0: News. I'm Keith Peters in Washington. A new independent investigation reveals major failures during the deadly 2025 Eaton and Palisades fires in Southern California. Sharon Reardon reports.
1: The 724-page report by the Fire Safety Research Institute cited in the LA Times found major problems with the LA County Fire Department's evacuation response in West Altadena. Delayed alerts there contributed to all but one of the 19 deaths in the Eaton fire in the Palisades. Investigators found the LA Fire Department failed to act on repeated warnings about the smoldering Lockman fire. It erupted just days before dangerous windy conditions were forecast for the area. Investigators cited poor communication and coordination among the LA Fire Department, LA County Fire Department, and the LAPD. The fires killed 31 people and destroyed more than 16,000 structures. I'm Sharon Reardon.
0: More U.S. forces are headed to the Middle East as President Trump issues a dire warning to Iran. Tammy Trujillo reports.
2: Reports say a Marine Expeditionary Unit and the USS Theodore Roosevelt are headed to the region, which would bring the total number of carriers in the area to three. The news comes as President Trump said it's time for Iran to make a choice, accept a fair deal or cease to exist. Trump told reporters on Thursday that more oil is flowing out of the Strait of Hormuz since even before the start of the war, with the U.S. Navy in full control of the waterway. Trump spoke to reporters before leaving D.C. for Denton, Texas, the first of three states he'll visit over the next 2 days as he sells his economic message and pumps up Republican candidates before the midterms. I'm Tammy Trujillo.
0: On Wall Street, the Dow up by 250 points, the Nasdaq rose 319, with the S&P 500 advancing by 56, oil near $91 a barrel. This is SRN News. A victory for parental rights in Pennsylvania, correspondent Michael Harrington reports.
3: Under threat of a lawsuit, the Chester County Intermediate Unit has agreed to end a policy of helping children live as the opposite sex at school without their parents' knowledge. Senior counsel Tyson Langhofer of Alliance Defending Freedom says, quote, "Schools must cease participating in this dangerous experimentation on kids and respect the rights of parents to direct the upbringing, education, and health care of their children." Michael Harrington reporting.
0: An immigration judge has ruled the leader of Wisconsin's largest mosque can be deported on foreign policy grounds. Salah Sarsour, president of the Islamic Society of Milwaukee, has lived in the U.S. since 1993 and has no criminal record in the country. But government attorneys argued Sarsour's convictions in Israel make him a national security threat. The Muslim leader denies committing those crimes. This is SRN News. Wall Street closed higher on Friday after a weaker-than-expected jobs report.
4: Stocks rose after the Labor Department said the economy added just 29,000 jobs in September, which raised hopes the Federal Reserve will hold interest rates steady this month. Tech stocks added lift to the market, with NVIDIA and AMD hitting all-time highs. At the closing bell, the Dow Jones Industrial Average gained 250 points to 51,176. The S&P 500 rose 56 points to 77,22. The Nasdaq climbed 319 points to 27,190. I'm Levon Putney.
0: A team at NASA's Johnson Space Center in Houston is working on new machines to join crews on future lunar missions. The Dexterous Robotics team is working on humanoid robots that are not just built for repetitive tasks. They're meant to act as a hands-on support team for the crew while on the moon. More details at srnnews.com. 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
5: Here's your Truth Radio WTGF 90.5 weather bug forecast for the Gulf Coast. Overnight, there is a 60% chance of showers and possible thunderstorms, otherwise mostly cloudy with a low around 74. On Saturday, 90% chance of showers and possible thunderstorms, a high near 84. There is a 90% chance of showers and possible thunderstorms on Saturday night, low around 73. Another chance of rain on Sunday into Sunday night. 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
8: 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Jesus is not saying this is the way to devastation. Jesus is saying this is the way to blessedness. Blessed are the poor in spirit, for theirs is the kingdom of heaven.
7: Welcome to Love Worth Finding, featuring the dynamic teaching and biblical insights of Pastor Adrian Rogers. In our world today, there's a stronger emphasis on what we have than what we are. But Jesus puts an emphasis not primarily on what a man has, but what a man is. In part one of today's message, we learn that the first of these character qualities is a poorness of spirit. In the spiritual realm, we are absolutely, totally bankrupt, beggars before God. We must discover this truth and admit it. If we don't see it or refuse to acknowledge it, we'll never receive the kingdom of heaven. If you have your Bible, turn to Matthew chapter 5 as Adrian Rogers begins part two of When Bankruptcy Becomes a Blessing.
9: The Beatitudes and what they are is really a blueprint for happiness. What they are foundation stones for building your home and your life. Really what they are the keys to the kingdom. Laws for living, attitudes that ought to be. And the first one is found in verse 3, blessed are the poor in spirit, for theirs is the kingdom of heaven. This is the first key to the kingdom. Blessed are the poor in spirit. Jesus here is putting an emphasis not primarily upon what a man has, but what a man is. Blessed are, and then he describes character qualities. And the very first of these character qualities is a character quality called poorness of spirit. What's he talking about? Well, he's really talking about being a beggar. He's saying, blessed are the beggars. Now, there's several words in the Bible for being poor. One word is a word that just speaks of poverty, like the widow who put her two mites in the offering plate. You remember that story, the widow's mite? She was poor, but at least she had two mites. She had something to give. That's one word for poverty that's found, but that's not the word that's found here. It's another word. It's a word that means a beggar, a man that has absolutely nothing. And Jesus calls such a one blessed. Blessed are the poor in spirit. Blessed are the beggars. What is the meaning of this? Well, let me say right away, Jesus is not talking about financial poverty. Jesus never said it's a blessing to be financially poor. If Jesus Christ is talking about the blessedness of financial bankruptcy, then it is our job to make everybody on this earth poor and to get poor ourselves. I mean, that'd be our responsibility, to immediately divest ourselves of any wealth and to help everybody else to do the same thing and just have one world of poor people so everybody could be blessed. Does that make sense to you? Do you think that's what Jesus Christ was teaching? Not at all. Jesus Christ had many friends who had material blessings. So he's not talking about financial poorness here. He's not talking either about a person being poor-spirited. That is, a person all hung over, sort of a milquetoast type of person. You know, I'm just no good. Poor me, you know. What's he talking about? In the spiritual realm, he is absolutely, totally bankrupt and a beggar before God. If he doesn't see that, he will never, ever get into the kingdom of heaven. Not just that he is spiritually poor, but that he is spiritually a beggar, that he is bankrupt. All right, so what we're talking about now is the spiritual beggar and his bankruptcy. But now I want you to think about the spiritual beggar and his brokenness. What is the brokenness, the broken behavior that follows? Well, first of all, a man must discover and admit just who he is. Many people have never really seen this. For most people, their greatest need is to see their need.
10: Most people sit in churches on Sunday morning in their glad rags, heady, haughty, high-minded, thinking they're doing God a wild favor by being there. It's true. I mean, most of the people, I've said it before, are egomaniacs strutting to hell, thinking they're too good to be damned. But there must come a discovery. And you know how that discovery comes? That discovery comes, my dear friend, when we see just who God is and then we understand who we are. For example, Simon Peter. Simon Peter was naturally an aggressive man. Simon Peter was a take-charge type of fellow. Simon Peter, the big fisherman, you know. But Simon Peter one day had a glimpse of the majesty, the glory of Jesus Christ. And then do you know what he said? He said, "Depart from me, for I am a sinful man." He finally saw his bankruptcy. I remember reading in the Bible about a woman who was a Syrophoenician. That is, she was a pagan woman. She was from a Phoenicia. And Jesus happened to be there in that place. And this Syrophoenician woman came to Jesus Christ. She had a daughter that was demon-possessed. And she wanted Jesus Christ to heal her demon-possessed daughter. And Jesus Christ, in order to bring her to a point of brokenness of spirit, said something that sounds awfully cruel to her. She said, "Master, have mercy on me." And Jesus said, "I haven't been sent to you. I have come to the lost sheep of the house of Israel." Jesus said, "Is it reasonable that we would take bread from the children and give it to dogs?" And in effect, he was calling her a dog. That doesn't sound very good coming from Jesus. And that Syrophoenician woman, you would think she would have gone off in a huff and said, "I've never been talked to such a way in all of my life. Some religious leader he is. I thought he was a man of compassion." She didn't say that. You know what she said? She said, "You're absolutely right." She said, "That's the truth, Lord." But she said, "Even the dogs get the crumbs that fall from the table." Jesus' heart was broken. He said, "Woman, great is your faith. You're going to have exactly what you ask." The Apostle Paul, if there was ever a man that it was hard for him to see himself as bankrupt, it was the Apostle Paul. The Apostle Paul, first of all, he had the right birth. He was a Hebrew of the Hebrews. Secondly, he ran in the right society. He was a Pharisee. Thirdly, he had the extra accoutrements of being a Roman citizen. Next of all, he had the best education that money can buy. He was learned at the feet of Gamaliel. And he would have today the equivalency of a triple PhD. He was fluent in many languages. He was a world traveler. He had been keeping the Jewish laws with an exactitude that was amazing. But one day he caught a glimpse of Jesus Christ. And he said, "All these things that I counted gain, I now count as loss. I took them from the asset side of the ledger and I put them on the liability side of the ledger. All these things I was depending upon." He said, "I count them," are you listening? "As dung," D-U-N-G, "excrement. That's what I count them as, that I might gain Christ." Spiritually bankrupt. I mean, totally a beggar in the sight of God. Now, friend, you talk about something that knocks the legs out from underneath human pride. That does, doesn't it? I mean, there are a lot of people listening to me today who said, "Boy, I'm not going to go that route. Who does he think he's talking to? I'm a pretty good guy." Well, you and all the rest of the pretty good guys are going to go straight to hell. Until you see yourself as a beggar in the sight of a righteous and a holy God. Blessed are the poor in spirit. Now, when he discovers this, then he gets a different dependency. You stop depending upon the things that you used to depend upon. You don't depend upon your natural birth, your pedigree, what your parents may have been. You may be from the finest family in this city, but that's not even counted at the judgment. God has children, but he has no grandchildren. You have to be born again. You may depend upon your position in life. When you die, they may have a big funeral for you. A lot of Cadillacs, Mercedes, BMWs parked out in front.
9: They may stand up and eulogize you and say, here lies, oh, one of the finest citizens in this city. He did this. A man of prestige, a man of influence. But your soul will be in hell before the undertaker hears you're dead, if that's what you're depending on. You're depending upon your money, your wealth. Billy Sunday said you can't take it with you, and if you could, it'd melt where some of you are going. What are you depending upon? Education and knowledge? You say, well, I'm not here to listen to some narrow-minded preacher. I am erudite. I am a learned person. Well, you may be. Thank God for your education. Get all you can. But I'll tell you something, friend. I'd rather be in heaven saying my ABCs than in hell spouting philosophy. Jesus Christ, not Adrian Rogers, Jesus Christ said, blessed are those who are spiritual beggars. Spiritual beggars who've come to this place. Maybe you have personality and ability, and you've always gotten through. I mean, there's some people who are just blessed with sweet personalities. Just sweet personalities. They always get through. I mean, you know, just they know how to meet folks. But if that's all you've got, dear friend, try flashing that big smile at the judgment seat. Give God a right hand and slap him on the back. See if that's going to get you through. Muhammad Ali, when he was in his prime, I mean when he was the top, got on an airplane, sat down, and the stewardess said, fasten your seatbelt. He said to her, Superman don't need no seatbelt. She said to him, quick as a flash, Superman don't need no airplane either. I don't care what you've gained, my dear friend. I don't care who you are. I don't care what your ability. When a man sees what he is, bankrupt in the sight of God, then he ceases to depend upon all of these other things that cannot help him or do him any good whatsoever. Look here in Matthew chapter 5 and verse 20. For I say unto you, except your righteousness shall exceed the righteousness of the scribes and the Pharisees, ye shall in no case enter into the kingdom of heaven. Well, exceed it how much? Well, I'm glad you asked. Look in verse 48. Be ye therefore perfect, even as your Father in heaven is perfect. That's how much it exceeds it. Be ye therefore perfect. Anybody here would stand up and say, I'm as perfect as God? Absolutely not. But that's the standard that God demands. And the standard that God demands can only be met through the atoning death of the Lord Jesus Christ, as the righteousness of God is imputed to you. You understand that? But you'll never know that righteousness. You'll never have that perfection that is given through the Lord Jesus Christ until, first of all, you understand exactly what you are in the sight of a righteous and a holy God. Now, what most of us need to do is to stop measuring ourselves by some false standard. You know what most of us like to do? We like to find somebody else that we're better than. Generally, it's a hypocrite in the church. Every now and then somebody says, oh, I don't want to go to church. There's so many hypocrites in the church. Do tell. There've always been hypocrites in the church. One of the 12 apostles was a hypocrite. My dear friend, you better not lie down in the gutter and stretch yourself out alongside some hypocrite and say, I'm longer than he is. You measure yourself by the standard of Almighty God. Be ye therefore perfect, even as your Father in heaven is perfect. If folks say, well, I'm just as good as those folks down there at the church, you better start saying, I'm just as bad as those folks down there at the church. And all of us, we're beggars in the sight of a righteous and a holy God. Until we lay our pride in the dust, there's the discovery of that situation. And once we discover it, then the dependency, we stop depending upon the things that we've been depending upon. And not only is there the discovery of it, the dependency that comes from it, but there is the declaration that follows it. We lay our pride in the dust. I was in Los Angeles one day, and I saw a man. It was a
10: a garbage can there. I saw a man stick his head in the garbage can and begin to eat, not lift the food out. I've been in places in the country where I've seen beggars sitting at a gate, lifting up a trembling hand and pleading. I've seen mothers holding little babies, gnawing at dry breast and saying, please, for the baby, for the baby. It breaks my heart every time. I can't stand it. But my dear friend, I tell you, there's one thing about these folks. They've lost any sense of shame.
11: He said, well, you know, I'd like to be a Christian, but I'm not going to go down there in front of all of those people and let them know that I need Jesus.
10: Then go on to hell. You're so rotten proud. You've never come to the place where you're bankrupt in the sight of a righteous and a holy God. You don't want to be seen as a person who needs God and can't do anything for himself. Blessed are the bankrupt. Blessed are the poor in spirit, not just the impoverished, the beggars, the sight of a righteous, the holy God. We've talked about the spiritual beggar and his bankruptcy. We've talked about the spiritual beggar and his brokenness. Now let's look at his blessedness. You say, boy, if I ever heard a downer message, this is not a downer, this is an upper. Jesus is not saying this is the way to misery. Jesus is not saying this is the way to devastation. Jesus is saying this is the way to blessedness. Blessed are the poor in spirit, for theirs is the kingdom of heaven. Why is it such a blessing? Well, number one, it's the only way you'll ever get to heaven. You see, Isaiah 57, verse 15, for thus saith the high and lofty one that inhabiteth eternity, whose name is holy, I will dwell in the high and the holy place with him also that is of a contrite and humble spirit. To revive the spirit of the humble and revive the heart of the contrite ones. And no peacocks in heaven. All sin is rooted in pride. And until that pride is dealt with, people are not ready and willing to receive Jesus Christ as the personal Savior and Lord. You see, the reason that this beatitude is put first is it's the foundation of all of the other blessings that Jesus is going to talk about. If you don't have this key, the other keys don't make any difference at all. Listen again to Jesus in Matthew chapter 18, verses 3 and 4. Verily I say unto you, except ye be converted and become as little children, ye shall not enter into the kingdom of heaven. Whosoever therefore shall humble himself as this little child, the same is the greatest in the kingdom of heaven. Until a man lays his pride in the dust, he cannot be saved. Even God cannot fill that which is already full. We'll never live spiritually until we admit we're dead spiritually. Jesus said to the Pharisees, because you say you have no sin, your sin remains. Do you know what evangelism is, my dear friend? It's one beggar telling another beggar how to find bread. That's all it is. You're looking at a beggar. Evangelism is one beggar telling another beggar how to find bread. She was beautiful. She was charming. She was gifted. She was the talk of the town. A lovely, gracious, talented girl. She sat at the piano and played. The crowds came and they told her how sweet and how beautiful she was. But there was a preacher there that night. His name was Caesar Milan. And Caesar Milan approached this young lady and said, you have charm, and you have grace, and you have beauty. But if you don't get saved, if you don't see your need and give your heart to Jesus Christ, you're just as lost as the worst harlot in London.
9: She was insulted a little bit. She was shocked by the rudeness of this preacher, and I thank God the Holy Spirit knew what she needed, though. Because she went up to her bedroom and tried to go to sleep. She tried to laugh it off, but she couldn't laugh it off. And at 3 a.m. in the morning, Charlotte Elliott gave her heart to Jesus Christ, was born again. She was the one who wrote a song that we sing here so often. Just as I am, without one plea, but that thy blood was shed for me. O Lamb of God, I come to thee. I come. That's the way she came. And friend, that's the way you'll come. And that's the way anybody will come, because it was none less than Jesus Christ who said, blessed are the poor in spirit, for theirs is the kingdom of heaven. That, my dear friend, is a key to the kingdom.
12: If that is what you want to do today, to be born again, would you pray something like this from your heart? Oh God in heaven, I'm bankrupt. I have no goodness within me. I have sin within me. And because of that, Jesus came on a rescue mission, and he died in my place, and he rose again to new life. And right now, I put my full faith, hope, and trust in what he accomplished for me, not in what I can accomplish, but what he accomplished for me. Come into my heart and my life, transform me from the inside out, make me a new person. Help me be born again through your power, I pray in Jesus' name. Amen. 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Adrian Rogers often said, evangelism is one beggar telling another beggar how to find bread. When we lay aside our pride and receive salvation from Jesus Christ, we are in turn received by God just as we are. 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We're so glad you joined us for this study in God's Word. Tune in next time for more from Adrian Rogers, right here on Love Worth Finding. 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I'm so thankful to the Lord for giving you this vision to create educational courses, and I'm so much blessed, and this has given me a new and simple method of evangelizing. 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

was laying in that bed when I let myself in. He said, tell your grandma how I bore with a big old grin. He said, that's my cousin Joe and Master Sergeant Mike. I kinda played along though there was no soul in sight. Then he said, listen to the choir, don't you love that song? That's when it hit me hard. He probably don't have

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He put his hand on my shoulder, said, this old world ain't all there is. Then he nodded toward the corner, said, go on, tell him, sis.

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1: With SRN News, I'm Keith Peters in Washington. Israeli Prime Minister Benjamin Netanyahu says the co-pilot accused of trying to take over a Fly Dubai flight to Israel underwent Islamist radical indoctrination. Mark Mayfield reports.
2: Netanyahu said Israeli investigators uncovered the information while examining the Omani national accused of attacking the plane's captain during Wednesday's flight from Dubai. Passengers and crew subdued the suspect before the plane carrying 174 people landed safely in Saudi Arabia. The United Arab Emirates is investigating possible terrorist intent, with Israel expected to participate. I'm Mark Mayfield.
1: The deaths of two Ole Miss students have led to the arrest of two men as police in the area issue a dire warning after a third overdose. Correspondent Laura Winters explains.
3: The warning issued about synthetic kratom following the deaths of the two students and a third overdose of a 22-year-old in the area who was not a student. Meanwhile, two smoke shop employees facing federal charges of possession of a controlled substance with intent to distribute after narcotics detectives finding more than 500 units of the substance in their store. The two employees worked at Puff's Vape Tobacco and Beer Store in Oxford, which is just outside the university. Laura Winters reporting.
1: Progressive lawmakers are looking to crack down on flock cameras. Senators Bernie Sanders and Jeff Merkley, as well as Representative Alexandria Ocasio-Cortez, unveiled legislation to ban federal agencies from using automatic license plate readers. The Ban Flock Act would also pause federal grant funding to state and local governments with contracts with companies like Flock. On Wall Street, the Dow up by 250 points, the Nasdaq rose 319, with the S&P 500 advancing by 56 points. This is SRN News. The Defense Department gets a new addition.
4: Secretary Pete Hegseth is establishing an Office of Religious Affairs at the Pentagon, saying that the spiritual health of America's fighting men and women needs attention. Hegseth says the office will report directly to him and will, quote, protect free exercise, remove policy barriers, identify unmet needs, and secure the support needed for the service chaplaincies to succeed. Over 90% of U.S. service members identify as religious. Michael Harrington reporting.
1: More than 10 churches in central India are warning non-Christians that they enter at their own risk under a new religious conversion law. The measure allows prison sentences for conversions involving force, fraud, or inducement, and the Hindu nationalist government claims that it is only designed to prevent conversions against a person's will. Local Christian leaders say the law restricts religious freedom. This is SRN News. The future of a permanent daylight saving time bill is uncertain as the Senate adjourns ahead of November's midterm elections. Mark Mayfield explains.
2: The House passed the Sunshine Protection Act over the summer, and President Trump has supported the bill. But with experts discussing the negatives to permanent daylight saving time, the legislation now sits in the Senate, which isn't scheduled to return to the Capitol until the week of November 9th. Senate Majority Leader John Thune also previously cast down on the Sunshine Protection Act's ability to reach the required 60-vote threshold needed to pass. I'm Mark Mayfield.
1: This year's Kennedy Center honors will be held at the Capital One Arena in downtown Washington, D.C., instead of the actual Performing Arts Center. This comes amid a political and legal fight putting the institution's future up in the air. Donald Trump wants his name on the building. More details at SRNnews.com. 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
5: Here's your Truth Radio WTGF 90.5 weather bug forecast for the Gulf Coast. Overnight, there is a 60% chance of showers and possible thunderstorms, otherwise mostly cloudy with a low around 74. On Saturday, 90% chance of showers and possible thunderstorms, a high near 84. There is a 90% chance of showers and possible thunderstorms on Saturday night, low around 73. Another chance of rain on Sunday into Sunday night. 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
2: Here's your Truth Radio WTGF 90.5 weather bug forecast for the Gulf Coast. Overnight, there is a 60% chance of showers and possible thunderstorms, otherwise mostly cloudy with a low around 74. On Saturday, 90% chance of showers and possible thunderstorms, a high near 84. There is a 90% chance of showers and possible thunderstorms on Saturday night, low around 73. Another chance of rain on Sunday into Sunday night. 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
1: With SRN News, I'm Keith Peters in Washington. President Trump is brushing off threats from Democrats over a new impeachment push.
2: Trump was asked by reporters outside the White House Friday about Democrats warning they'll initiate impeachment proceedings if they regain power after the midterms. The president said that after two impeachment attempts, he's getting good at it, adding that it would be a fake impeachment. Trump went on to say, "With me, they like to do it," and warned about Democrats regaining control, arguing that he's made a lot of progress. Trump spoke before leaving for Alabama, where he's holding a campaign rally event. I'm Chris Caraggio.
1: Reports say the Flight Dubai co-pilot accused of stabbing the captain of a passenger jet mid-flight was previously banned from flying over fears he had adopted radical ideological views. Liz Warner reports.
3: The pilot was grounded by Oman Air in 2024 after the airline found out he had been visiting radical Islamic websites and he was assigned to a desk job. The reports indicate officials are now investigating how the Omani national was cleared to be in the cockpit of a Fly Dubai plane headed for Israel. Passengers and crew were able to subdue the suspect before the plane carrying 174 people landed safely in Saudi Arabia. In New York, I'm Liz Warner.
1: President Trump says Europe has agreed to release a massive amount of diesel oil reserves. This comes as prices for diesel have recently surged. AAA reports Friday's national average for a gallon of diesel is $6.37. The president said the process of releasing the diesel reserves will begin immediately. The Russia-Ukraine war, as well as the war in Iran, have put pressure on the world's diesel supply. On Wall Street, the Dow by 250 points, the S&P advanced 56. This is SRN News. A new study charts the location of America's evangelicals.
4: It is the work of J.D. Payne of the Southern Baptist Convention, and it draws its numbers from the U.S. Religion Census. Payne reports that evangelical Christians are centered in the Southeast and Midwest, with Alabama coming in first, followed by Oklahoma, Mississippi, Arkansas, and Tennessee. The state with the least evangelicals is Utah, where the Mormon Church predominates, followed by Massachusetts, Rhode Island, New Hampshire, and New Jersey. Michael Harrington reporting.
1: A Massachusetts Attorney General's report has found nearly 1,000 children were abused by more than 270 Catholic clerics across three dioceses over roughly a century. The investigation began in 2019 and reviewed more than 300,000 pages of documents. Officials say the most known abuse happened before 2002. This is SRN News. Mental health experts are seeing an increase in the number of people struggling with financial stress and depression tied to online gambling platforms. Scott Pringle reports.
5: Liz Ward with Penn State Health Advancement thinks easier access to gambling than ever before has resulted in more people dealing with mental health problems.
6: We're definitely seeing a lot of depression coming back into the mental health piece with this addiction. A lot of guilt, a lot of shame, kind of a higher risk of suicidal ideation and thoughts as well.
5: A study by Epic Research shows the number of those being diagnosed with a gambling disorder rose more than 60% since 2018, with the biggest increase among young men. I'm Scott Pringle.
1: California is getting ready for possible extreme weather this winter as El Nino approaches and the new water year begins. The state's water year runs from October to September. More details at srnnews.com.
0: Here's your Truth Radio WTGF 90.5 weather bug forecast for the Gulf Coast. Overnight, there is a 60% chance of showers and possible thunderstorms, otherwise mostly cloudy with a low around 74. On Saturday, 90% chance of showers and possible thunderstorms, a high near 84. There is a 90% chance of showers and possible thunderstorms on Saturday night, low around 73. Another chance of rain on Sunday into Sunday night. 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
2: Here's your Truth Radio WTGF 90.5 weather bug forecast for the Gulf Coast. Overnight, there is a 60% chance of showers and possible thunderstorms, otherwise mostly cloudy with a low around 74. On Saturday, 90% chance of showers and possible thunderstorms, a high near 84. There is a 90% chance of showers and possible thunderstorms on Saturday night, low around 73. Another chance of rain on Sunday into Sunday night. 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
1: With SRN News, I'm Ron Taylor. G7 countries will release up to 100 million barrels of diesel and crude oil reserves. The move follows a March release of 400 million barrels that helped keep a bid on global gas prices.
2: President Trump says Europe has agreed to release a massive amount of diesel oil reserves. This comes as prices for diesel have recently surged. AAA reports Friday's national average for a gallon of diesel is $6.37. The president says the process of releasing the diesel reserves will begin immediately. I'm Brad Siegel.
1: Employers hit the brakes on hiring last month.
3: The Labor Department says just 29,000 non-farm payroll jobs were created last month. That's down from the 162,000 added in August, as well as the 84,000 that most analysts were expecting. Unemployment ticked up nationally to 4.2%. The question now, was this report a one-off or is it the start of a trend? And although jobs and the broader economy are expected to be major issues in the midterm elections, the next report, which measures employment in October, won't be out until November 6th. That's 3 days after the vote. I'm Daria Albinger.
1: Attorneys for Krista Pike are releasing an update about her condition following Wednesday night's botched execution attempts. They say that she remains in critical condition at a Nashville hospital, is unconscious and on a ventilator. Pike is also being treated for swollen, burned, and blistered arms, which her legal team says is a result of the pentobarbital that she was injected into her twice during the failed execution. The fly-to-by co-pilot accused of stabbing the captain of a passenger jet mid-flight was reportedly banned previously from flying over fears he had adopted radical ideological views. He was grounded by Oman Air in 2024 after the airline found that he had been visiting radical Islamic websites and was assigned to a desk job. You'll find more at srnnews.com. This is SRN News. California adopts more pro-abortion laws. Here's Michael Harrington.
4: Democratic Governor Gavin Newsom has applied his signature to four new measures designed to promote the procedure in the state. One of them will allow midwives and nurse practitioners to carry out late-term abortions. Another bill will require all California community colleges to provide abortion pills on campus. The other two measures make it easier for military personnel to get abortions and protect abortion providers from out-of-state lawsuits. Michael Harrington reporting.
1: French National Rally President Jordan Bardella is facing accusations that he sent anti-Semitic private messages more than a decade ago. Investigative outlet Mediapart is saying it authenticated messages allegedly sent between 2013 and 2015. Bardella calls the allegations blatant falsehoods and says he plans to take legal action. Meanwhile, the Israeli Diaspora Affairs Ministry is defending Bardella, calling him one of Europe's clearest voices against Hamas. This is SRN News. Iowa GOP Senator Chuck Grassley is calling on the Trump administration to finalize his proposed rule limiting the sale of kratom.
5: The Iowa Republican wrote on X that kratom is deadly and should not be sold at gas stations, vape stores, or anywhere else. Kratom is still legal for purchase in Iowa, though 11 states have banned it. It comes after two Ole Miss students are believed to have overdosed on the substance last week. Bob Agner reporting.
1: Former NFL star Tony Romo is leaving CBS Sports. The network announced the two sides mutually agreed to part ways after Romo pleaded no contest to a DUI charge in Wisconsin. CBS said former NFL star J.J. Watt will continue to work with Jim Nance and Tracy Wolfson on their lead NFL announced team for the remainder of the season. The NFL is suspending San Francisco 49ers owner Jed York for 6 games and fining him $500,000. The NFL says he violated the league's personal conduct policy. You'll find more details at srnnews.com.
6: Here's your Truth Radio WTGF 90.5 weather bug forecast for the Gulf Coast. Overnight, there is a 60% chance of showers and possible thunderstorms, otherwise mostly cloudy with a low around 74. On Saturday, 90% chance of showers and possible thunderstorms, a high near 84. There is a 90% chance of showers and possible thunderstorms on Saturday night, low around 73. Another chance of rain on Sunday into Sunday night. 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
9: Here we go. I'm Daniel Britt, along with a great cast of characters ready to get things started, like Gordon Moat.
11: Hey. Gordon's right here.
9: Kevin Williams.
12: Oh, that's on here.
9: Lauren Talley.
12: Yes, Lauren.
9: Buddy Green. Homecoming queen herself, Tori Taff.
12: I'm so happy to be here, my subjects.
9: And Bill Gaither.
12: Oh, Bill.
13: All my guests today have a lot of musical gold. Jason Crabb, Karen Peck, and New River.
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13: Here's an Andre Crouch classic. Andre was a dear, wonderful friend. Bless the Lord, oh my soul.

0: When I say hallelujah, yes. I love that song.
1: So good.
0: My public service announcement today is this is International Thank You Day. It costs you nothing, but it can mean so much. Oh. Find someone who has done something kind for you and just say thank you. It will make their day a good day, good. And it'll make your day even better.
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0: 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It's Ernie Haas and Signature Sound with the Gaither Vocal Band together.
1: Oh, you know what that means.
2: Your little face just lights up there, Kevin.
0: You know, it is time to get educational. It's time to introduce to you a word perhaps you don't know or haven't heard before, but you can't say that anymore. After today, this will become your new go-to word of the day. So are we ready?
3: Pickled peppers.
0: See if anybody knows this one. It is sniglet.
2: What?
0: Sniglet. That's the word of the day.
2: Okay, wait
0: anybody
2: a minute. Sniglet.
4: Oh, yeah. Are you kidding me? Nobody knows sniglet.
3: I got sniglet.
4: I got sniglet for days.
1: Indeed.
4: Sniglet, the little known and often overlooked third cousin of Winnie the Pooh. Oh, little sniglet. This sneaky little fictional anthropomorphic fainting goat. who passes out every time Tigger sneaks up behind and says, "Hey, little buddy, what's happening?" Sniglet was never quite as popular as the other animals because of his dishonesty, his cheating, his lying, stealing, false promises. He is now known as United States Senator Sniglet. There you go. Did I get that right?
2: That should have been.
1: Wow, that's awesome.
2: It actually means a made-up word, but I totally believed every word of that.
1: Me too.
4: Oh, it's a sniglet complex here.
0: Here's Jason Grab. Wow.

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1: And here's a promise we can all hold on to. 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
1: Let's go back in time to the cathedrals. 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This is I've Been with Jesus on Bill Gaither's Homecoming Radio.

0: I'm Daniel Britt, back here at Homecoming Radio with my friend Kevin Williams, Gordon Moat, Buddy Green, Bill Gaither, Lauren Talley, and Tori Taff.
1: Oh, yes, we are back. And Buddy,
2: yes,
1: I Gordon. Hear you have some shopping advice for
2: us. Oh, yes, I do, and I've learned this the hard way.
3: Sure.
2: If you shop for groceries when you're hungry, you will triple the cost of your food bill.
4: Yep.
2: Because you'll buy everything under the sun.
1: I'll tell you how you can quadruple it,
2: yeah.
1: If that's a word. Take your hungry 16-year-old.
4: Oh, yeah.
1: That'll really increase it.
2: Yeah.
0: Jesse Dixon.

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1: 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The Gaithers have always been one of my favorite musical artists. Moved to Arizona over 3 years ago and look forward to attending one of your concerts here one day soon, maybe. Maybe in the Phoenix area. May God bless your beautiful music like it always has blessed me over the years. That's from Nyla.
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1: 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Overnight, there is a 60% chance of showers and possible thunderstorms, otherwise mostly cloudy with a low around 74. On Saturday, 90% chance of showers and possible thunderstorms, a high near 84. There is a 90% chance of showers and possible thunderstorms on Saturday night, low around 73. Another chance of rain on Sunday into Sunday night. 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
1: With SRN News, I'm Ron Taylor. More U.S. forces are heading to the Middle East as President Trump issues a dire warning to Iran.
2: Reports say a Marine Expeditionary Unit and the USS Theodore Roosevelt are headed to the region, which would bring the total number of carriers in the area to three. The news comes as President Trump said it's time for Iran to make a choice, accept a fair deal or cease to exist. Trump told reporters on Thursday that more oil is flowing out of the Strait of Hormuz since even before the start of the war, with the U.S. Navy in full control of the waterway. Trump spoke to reporters before leaving D.C. for Denton, Texas, the first of three states he'll visit over the next 2 days as he sells his economic message and pumps up Republican candidates before the midterms. I'm Tammy Trujillo.
1: A new independent investigation reveals major failures during the deadly 2025 Eaton and Palisades fire in Southern California.
3: The 724-page report by the Fire Safety Research Institute cited in the LA Times found major problems with the LA County Fire Department's evacuation response in West Altadena. Delayed alerts there contributed to all but one of the 19 deaths in the Eaton Fire in the Palisades. Investigators found the LA Fire Department failed to act on repeated warnings about the smoldering Lockman Fire. It erupted just days before dangerous windy conditions were forecast for the area. Investigators cited poor communication and coordination among the LA Fire Department, LA County Fire Department, and the LAPD. The fires killed 31 people and destroyed more than 16,000 structures. I'm Sharon Reardon.
1: The Fly Dubai co-pilot accused of stabbing the captain of a passenger jet mid-flight was reportedly banned previously from flying over fears he had adopted radical ideological views. He was grounded by Oman Air in 2024 after the airline discovered that he had been visiting radical Islamic websites and was assigned to a desk job. The reports indicate officials are now investigating how he was cleared to fly. This is SRN News. It's a victory for parental rights in Pennsylvania.
4: Under threat of a lawsuit, the Chester County Intermediate Unit has agreed to end a policy of helping children live as the opposite sex at school without their parents' knowledge. Senior counsel Tyson Langhofer of Alliance Defending Freedom says, quote, "Schools must cease participating in this dangerous experimentation on kids and respect the rights of parents to direct the upbringing, education, and health care of their children." Michael Harrington reporting.
1: An immigration judge has ruled the leader of Wisconsin's largest mosque can be deported on foreign policy grounds. Salah Sorsor, president of the Islamic Society of Milwaukee, has lived in the U.S. since 1993 and has no criminal record in the country, but government attorneys argued Sorsor's convictions in Israel make him a national security threat. The Muslim leader denies committing those crimes and says his confessions were correct. ICE detained him in March before his release in June. This is SRN News. Wall Street closed higher on Friday after a weaker-than-expected job report.
5: Stocks rose after the Labor Department said the economy added just 29,000 jobs in September, which raised hopes the Federal Reserve will hold interest rates steady this month. Tech stocks added lift to the market, with NVIDIA and AMD hitting all-time highs. At the closing bell, the Dow Jones Industrial Average gained 250 points to 51,176. The S&P 500 rose 56 points to 77,22. The NASDAQ climbed 319 points to 27,190. I'm Levon Putney.
1: A team at NASA's Johnson Space Center in Houston is working on new machines to join crews on future lunar missions. The Dexterous robotic team is working on humanoid robots that are not just built for repetitive tasks. They're meant to act as hands-on support for a team and the crew while they're on the moon. More details at srnnews.com. I'm Ron Taylor.
6: Here's your Truth Radio WTGF 90.5 weather bug forecast for the Gulf Coast. Overnight, there is a 60% chance of showers and possible thunderstorms, otherwise mostly cloudy with a low around 74. On Saturday, 90% chance of showers and possible thunderstorms, a high near 84. There is a 90% chance of showers and possible thunderstorms on Saturday night, low around 73. Another chance of rain on Sunday into Sunday night. 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
2: Here's your Truth Radio WTGF 90.5 weather bug forecast for the Gulf Coast. Overnight, there is a 60% chance of showers and possible thunderstorms, otherwise mostly cloudy with a low around 74. On Saturday, 90% chance of showers and possible thunderstorms, a high near 84. There is a 90% chance of showers and possible thunderstorms on Saturday night, low around 73. Another chance of rain on Sunday into Sunday night. 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
1: With SRN News, I'm Ron Taylor. Israeli Prime Minister Benjamin Netanyahu says the co-pilot accused of trying to take over a Dubai flight, is to Israel is undergoing Islamic radical indoctrination. Mark Mayfield has more on the story.
2: Netanyahu said Israeli investigators uncovered the information while examining the Omani national accused of attacking the plane's captain during Wednesday's flight from Dubai. Passengers and crew subdued the suspect before the plane carrying 174 people landed safely in Saudi Arabia. The United Arab Emirates is investigating possible terrorist intent, with Israel expected to participate. I'm Mark Mayfield.
1: The deaths of two Ole Miss students have led to the arrest of two men as police in this area issue a dire warning after a third overdose. Correspondent Laura Winters has more.
3: The warning issued about synthetic kratom following the deaths of the two students and a third overdose of a 22-year-old in the area who was not a student. Meanwhile, two smoke shop employees facing federal charges of possession of a controlled substance with intent to distribute after narcotics detectives finding more than 500 units of the substance in their store. The two employees worked at Puff's Vape Tobacco and Beer Store in Oxford, which is just outside the university. Laura Winters reporting.
1: Tennessee death row inmate Krista Pike's attorneys say she is unconscious or was unconscious and on a ventilator as of last night. It comes after the failed attempt to execute her earlier in the week. Governor Bill Lee is pausing executions for the rest of the year while a third-party review examines what went wrong. Progressive lawmakers are looking to crack down on flock cameras. Senators Bernie Sanders and Jeff Merkley, as well as Representative AOC, unveiling legislation to ban federal agencies from using automatic license plate readers. The Ban Flock Act would also pause federal grant funding to state and local governments. This is SRN News. The Defense Department adds a new addition to promote spirituality.
4: Secretary Pete Hegseth is establishing an Office of Religious Affairs at the Pentagon, saying that the spiritual health of America's fighting men and women needs attention. Hegseth says the office will report directly to him and will, quote, protect free exercise, remove policy barriers, identify unmet needs, and secure the support needed for the service chaplaincies to succeed. Over 90% of U.S. service members identify as religious. Michael Harrington reporting.
1: More than 10 churches in central India are warning non-Christians that they enter at their own risk under a new religious conversion law. The measure allows prison sentences for conversions involving force, fraud, or inductment, and the Hindu nationalist government claims that is only designed to prevent conversions against a person's will. Local Christian leaders say the law restricts religious freedom and their warnings are needed to protect churches from accusations of illegal conversion. This is SRN News. The future of a permanent daylight savings time bill remains uncertain as the Senate adjourns ahead of the November midterm elections. Keith Peters has more.
2: The House passed the Sunshine Protection Act over the summer, and President Trump has supported the bill. But with experts discussing the negatives to permanent daylight saving time, the legislation now sits in the Senate, which isn't scheduled to return to the Capitol until the week of November 9th. Senate Majority Leader John Thune also previously cast doubt on the Sunshine Protection Act's ability to reach the required 60-vote threshold needed to pass. I'm Mark Mayfield.
1: This year's Kennedy Center Honors will be held at the Capital One Arena in downtown Washington, D.C., instead of the actual Performing Arts Center. This comes amid a political and legal fight, putting the institution's future up in the air. President Trump wants his name on the building as he orders improvements to be made to the facility. You'll find more details, plus breaking news, at srnnews.com. I'm Ron Taylor.

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1: With SRN News, I'm Ron Taylor. President Trump is brushing off threats from Democrats over a new impeachment push.
2: Trump was asked by reporters outside the White House Friday about Democrats warning they'll initiate impeachment proceedings if they regain power after the midterms. The president said that after two impeachment attempts, he's getting good at it, adding that it would be a fake impeachment. Trump went on to say, "With me, they like to do it," and warned about Democrats regaining control, arguing that he's made a lot of progress. Trump spoke before leaving for Alabama, where he's holding a campaign rally event. I'm Chris Caraggio.
1: Reports indicate that the Fly Dubai co-pilot accused of stabbing the captain of a passenger jet mid-flight was previously banned from flying over fears he had adopted radical ideological views. Liz Warner has more.
3: The pilot was grounded by Oman Air in 2024 after the airline found out he had been visiting radical Islamic websites and he was assigned to a desk job. The reports indicate officials are now investigating how the Omani national was cleared to be in the cockpit of a Fly Dubai plane headed for Israel. Passengers and crew were able to subdue the suspect before the plane carrying 174 people landed safely in Saudi Arabia. In New York, I'm Liz Warner.
1: The U.S. is announcing it seized two ships carrying fuel to Cuba. The Coast Guard claims they were illegally carrying hundreds of thousands of gallons of diesel fuel to the island nation. This comes as the U.S. continues to block oil shipments to Cuba and has imposed sanctions on the country. Fuel shortages on the island have led to power blackouts impacting lighting, refrigeration, and water supply. New job numbers out yesterday are below expectations. The Bureau of Labor Statistics says 29,000 non-farm payroll jobs were created last month, down from the 162,000 seen in August. News and analysis at townhall.com. As correspondent Michael Harrington reports, a new study is charting the location of America's evangelicals.
4: It is the work of J.D. Payne of the Southern Baptist Convention, and it draws its numbers from the U.S. Religion Census. Payne reports that evangelical Christians are centered in the Southeast and Midwest, with Alabama coming in first, followed by Oklahoma, Mississippi, Arkansas, and Tennessee. The state with the least evangelicals is Utah, where the Mormon Church predominates, followed by Massachusetts, Rhode Island, New Hampshire, and New Jersey. Michael Harrington reporting.
1: A Massachusetts Attorney General's report has found nearly 1,000 children were abused by more than 270 Catholic clerics across three dioceses over roughly a century. The investigation began in 2019 and reviewed more than 300,000 pages of documents. Officials say most known abuse happened before 2002. The review found Catholic officials of the diocese in Fall River, Springfield, and Worcester often transferred from there. This is SRN News. Mental health experts are seeing an increase in the number of people struggling with financial stress and depression tied to online gambling platforms.
5: Liz Ward with Penn State Health Advancement thinks easier access to gambling than ever before has resulted in more people dealing with mental health problems.
6: We're definitely seeing a lot of depression coming back into the mental health piece with this addiction, a lot of guilt, a lot of shame, kind of a higher risk of suicidal ideation and thoughts as well.
5: A study by Epic Research shows the number of those being diagnosed with a gambling disorder rose more than 60% since 2018, with the biggest increase among young men. I'm Scott Pringle.
1: California is getting ready to experience some possible extreme weather this winter as El Nino approaches. The new water year begins. The state water year runs from October to September. And Dallas, Austin, San Antonio under the threat of flash flooding through the weekend. This is SRN News.

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1: With SRN News, I'm Ron Taylor. The U.S. has announced the seizure of two ships carrying fuel to Cuba. Correspondent Ken Lorman has the story.
2: The Coast Guard says they were illegally carrying hundreds of thousands of gallons of diesel fuel to the island nation. This comes as the U.S. continues to block oil shipments to Cuba and has imposed sanctions on the country. Fuel shortages on the island have led to power blackouts, impacting lighting, refrigeration, and water supply. Ken Lorman reporting.
1: The White House also announcing Europe will release diesel reserves.
3: President Trump says an agreement has been struck with Europe to release a massive amount of diesel oil reserves. This comes as prices for diesel have recently surged. AAA reports Friday's national average for a gallon of diesel is $6.37. The president said the process of releasing the diesel reserves will begin immediately. The Russia-Ukraine war, as well as the war in Iran, have put pressure on the world's diesel supply. Richard Boyd reporting.
1: Employers hit the brakes on hiring last month.
4: The Labor Department says just 29,000 non-farm payroll jobs were created last month. That's down from the 162,000 added in August, as well as the 84,000 that most analysts were expecting. Unemployment ticked up nationally to 4.2%. The question now, was this report a one-off or is it the start of a trend? And although jobs and the broader economy are expected to be major issues in the midterm elections, the next report, which measures employment in October, won't be out until November 6th. That's 3 days after the vote. I'm Daria Albinger.
1: There's a new special prosecutor in the Cornell University frat house gang rape case. New York Governor Kathy Hochul announcing Attorney General Letitia James will take over the case after the other local did not perform as well. This is SRN News. California has adopted more pro-abortion laws. Here's Michael Harrington.
5: Democratic Governor Gavin Newsom has applied his signature to four new measures designed to promote the procedure in the state. One of them will allow midwives and nurse practitioners to carry out late-term abortions. Another bill will require all California community colleges to provide abortion pills on campus. The other two measures make it easier for military personnel to get abortions and protect abortion providers from out-of-state lawsuits. Michael Harrington reporting.
1: French National Rally President Jordan Bardella is facing accusations that he sent anti-Semitic private messages more than a decade ago. Investigative outlet Mediapart says it authorized messages allegedly sent between 2013 and 2015. Bardella calls the allegations blatant falsehoods and says he plans to take legal action. Meanwhile, the Israeli Diaspora Affairs Ministry is defending Bardella, calling him one of Europe's clearest voices against Hamas. This is SRN News. Iowa GOP Senator Chuck Grassley is calling on the Trump administration to finalize its proposed rule limiting the sale of kratom. Bob Agnew has more.
6: The Iowa Republican wrote on X that kratom is deadly and should not be sold at gas stations, vape stores, or anywhere else. Kratom is still legal for purchase in Iowa, though 11 states have banned it. It comes after two Ole Miss students are believed to have overdosed on the substance last week. Bob Agnew reporting.
1: The NFL making some changes in the administrative section. The NFL star Tony Romo is leaving CBS Sports. The network announcing the two sides mutually agreed to part ways after Romo pleaded no contest to a DUI charge in Wisconsin recently. And the NFL suspending San Francisco 49ers owner Jed York for 6 games and fining him $500,000. They say that he violated the league's personal conduct policy after he was arrested on suspicion of soliciting prostitution in Ohio. More details at SRNnews.com.

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1: With SRN News, I'm Ron Taylor. More U.S. forces are heading to the Middle East as President Trump issues a dire warning to Iran.
2: Reports say a Marine Expeditionary Unit and the USS Theodore Roosevelt are headed to the region, which would bring the total number of carriers in the area to three. The news comes as President Trump said it's time for Iran to make a choice, accept a fair deal or cease to exist. Trump told reporters on Thursday that more oil is flowing out of the Strait of Hormuz since even before the start of the war, with the U.S. Navy in full control of the waterway. Trump spoke to reporters before leaving D.C. for Denton, Texas, the first of three states he'll visit over the next 2 days as he sells his economic message and pumps up Republican candidates before the midterms. I'm Tammy Trujillo.
1: A new independent investigation reveals major failures during the deadly 2025 Eaton and Palisades fires in Southern California. More from Sharon Reardon.
3: The 724-page report by the Fire Safety Research Institute cited in the LA Times found major problems with the LA County Fire Department's evacuation response in West Altadena. Delayed alerts there contributed to all but one of the 19 deaths in the Eaton Fire in the Palisades. Investigators found the LA Fire Department failed to act on repeated warnings about the smoldering Lockman Fire. It erupted just days before dangerous windy conditions were forecast for the area. Investigators cited poor communication and coordination among the LA Fire Department, LA County Fire Department, and the LAPD. The fires killed 31 people and destroyed more than 16,000 structures. I'm Sharon Reardon.
1: The U.S. has announced it seized two ships carrying fuel to Cuba. Coast Guard claims they were illegally carrying hundreds of thousands of gallons of diesel fuel to the island nation. This coming as the U.S. continues to block oil shipments to Cuba and has imposed sanctions on the country. This is SRN News. It's a victory for parental rights in Pennsylvania.
4: Under threat of a lawsuit, the Chester County Intermediate Unit has agreed to end a policy of helping children live as the opposite sex at school without their parents' knowledge. Senior counsel Tyson Langhofer of Alliance Defending Freedom says, quote, schools must cease participating in this dangerous experimentation on kids and respect the rights of parents to direct the upbringing, education, and health care of their children. Michael Harrington reporting.
1: An immigration judge has ruled the leader of Wisconsin's largest mosque can be deported on foreign policy grounds. Salah Sansour, president of the Islamic Society of Milwaukee, has lived in the U.S. since 1993 and has no criminal record in this country. But government attorneys argued Sansour's convictions in Israel make him a national security threat. The Muslim leader denies committing those crimes and says his confessions were coerced. ICE detained him in March before his release in June. This is SRN News. Wall Street closed a bit higher yesterday after a weaker-than-expected jobs report was filed.
5: Stocks rose after the Labor Department said the economy added just 29,000 jobs in September, which raised hopes the Federal Reserve will hold interest rates steady this month. Tech stocks added lift to the market, with NVIDIA and AMD hitting all-time highs. At the closing bell, the Dow Jones Industrial Average gained 250 points to 51,176. The S&P 500 rose 56 points to 77,22. The NASDAQ climbed 319 points to 27,190. I'm Levon Putney.
1: A team at NASA's Johnson Space Center in Houston is working on new machines to join crews on future lunar missions. The Asterius Robotics team is working on humanoid robots that are not just built for repetitive tasks. They're meant to act on hands-on support for the crew while they're on the moon. They're expected to say, Houston, we don't have a problem. More news at srnnews.com.

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1: With SRN News, I'm Ron Taylor. Israeli Prime Minister Benjamin Netanyahu says the co-pilot accused of trying to take over a Fly Dubai flight to Israel underwent, quote, Islamic radical indoctrination. Mark Mayfield has the story.
2: Netanyahu said Israeli investigators uncovered the information while examining the Omani national accused of attacking the plane's captain during Wednesday's flight from Dubai. Passengers and crew subdued the suspect before the plane carrying 174 people landed safely in Saudi Arabia. United Arab Emirates is investigating possible terrorist intent, with Israel expected to participate. I'm Mark Mayfield.
1: The deaths of two Ole Miss students have led to the arrest of two men as police in the area issue a dire warning after a third overdose. Here's correspondent Laura Winters.
3: The warning issued about synthetic kratom following the deaths of the two students and a third overdose of a 22-year-old in the area who was not a student. Meanwhile, two smoke shop employees facing federal charges of possession of a controlled substance with intent to distribute after narcotics detectives finding more than 500 units of the substance in their store. The two employees worked at Puff's Vape Tobacco and Beer Store in Oxford, which is just outside the university. Laura Winters reporting.
1: A new report claims a New York prosecutor did not review witness statements in the case of an alleged gang rape at Cornell University frat house. NBC News says it found a university police spoke to witnesses about an alleged gang rape at a fraternity house, but that the district attorney did not review the statements before deciding not to bring charges and based his decision on the statement that the accuser gave police. The 20-year-old accuser has filed a lawsuit against the university and seven frat brothers who, she claims, sexually abused her over the course of hours while she was under the influence of drugs and alcohol. This is SRN News. The Defense Department adds a new addition to promote spirituality.
4: Secretary Pete Hegseth is establishing an Office of Religious Affairs at the Pentagon, saying that the spiritual health of America's fighting men and women needs attention. Hegseth says the office will report directly to him and will, quote, protect free exercise, remove policy barriers, identify unmet needs, and secure the support needed for the service chaplaincies to succeed. Over 90% of U.S. service members identify as religious. Michael Harrington reporting.
1: More than 10 churches in central India are warning non-Christians that they enter at their own risk under a new religious conversion law. The measure allows prison sentences for conversions involving force, fraud, and recruitment at the Hindu. Local Christian leaders say the law restricts religious freedom and their warnings are needed to protect churches from accusations of illegal conversion. This is SRN News. The future of a permanent daylight saving time bill remains uncertain as the Senate adjourns just ahead of the November midterm elections.
2: The House passed the Sunshine Protection Act over the summer, and President Trump has supported the bill. But with experts discussing the negatives to permanent daylight saving time, the legislation now sits in the Senate, which isn't scheduled to return to the Capitol until the week of November 9th. Senate Majority Leader John Thune also previously cast doubt on the Sunshine Protection Act's ability to reach the required 60-vote threshold needed to pass. I'm Mark Mayfield.
1: This year's Kennedy Center Honors will be held at the Capital One Arena in downtown Washington, D.C., instead of the actual Performing Arts Center. This comes as political and legal fights putting the institution's future up in the air. President Trump wants his name on the building as he orders improvements to be made to the facility. You'll find more news and analysis at srnnews.com. I'm Ron Taylor.

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1: With SRN News, I'm Ron Taylor. President Trump is brushing off threats from Democrats over a new impeachment push.
2: Trump was asked by reporters outside the White House Friday about Democrats warning they'll initiate impeachment proceedings if they regain power after the midterms. The president said that after two impeachment attempts, he's getting good at it, adding that it would be a fake impeachment. Trump went on to say, "With me, they like to do it," and warned about Democrats regaining control, arguing that he's made a lot of progress. Trump spoke before leaving for Alabama, where he's holding a campaign rally event. I'm Chris Caraggio.
1: As the president is on the road, sometimes exceeding the speed limit, he is certainly pushing ahead of the midterms. On Friday, the president was in Mobile at the groundbreaking of the new $4 billion bridge and threw his support behind Alabama's Republican candidate for governor, Tommy Tuberville. Later today, the president will be in Ohio to deliver remarks at a rally outside of Dayton. The vice president heading to Alaska next week for a midterm rally as the red state faces a competitive Senate race. Richard Boyd has more.
3: The Trump 47 Committee, a joint fundraising group connected to President Trump's Save America PAC and the Republican National Committee, will host the Monday rally in Fairbanks. With just over a month until Election Day, both Trump and Vance are touring states led by their party. Richard Boyd reporting.
1: The U.S. announced that it has seized two ships carrying fuel to Cuba. The Coast Guard claims they were illegally carrying hundreds of thousands of gallons of diesel to the island nation. This comes as the U.S. continues to block oil shipments to Cuba and has imposed sanctions on the country. President Trump says Europe has agreed to release a massive amount of diesel fuel oil reserves. This comes as the prices for diesel has surged. The president said the process of releasing the diesel reserves will begin immediately. I'm Ron Taylor, and this is SRN News. A new study charts the location of America's evangelicals.
4: It is the work of J.D. Payne of the Southern Baptist Convention, and it draws its numbers from the U.S. Religion Census. Payne reports that evangelical Christians are centered in the Southeast and Midwest, with Alabama coming in first, followed by Oklahoma, Mississippi, Arkansas, and Tennessee. The state with the least evangelicals is Utah, where the Mormon Church predominates, followed by Massachusetts, Rhode Island, New Hampshire, and New Jersey. Michael Harrington reporting.
1: A Massachusetts Attorney General's report has found nearly 1,000 children were abused by more than 270 Catholic clerics across the three dioceses over roughly in a century. The investigation began in 2019 and reviewed more than 300,000 pages of documents. Officials say most known abuse happened before 2002. The review found Catholic officials in the dioceses of Fall River, Springfield, and Worcester often transferred. This is SRN News. Mental health experts are seeing an increase in the number of people struggling with financial stress and depression tied to online gambling platforms.
5: Liz Ward with Penn State Health Advancement thinks easier access to gambling than ever before has resulted in more people dealing with mental health problems.
6: We're definitely seeing a lot of depression coming back into the mental health piece with this addiction, a lot of guilt, a lot of shame, kind of a higher risk of suicidal ideation and thoughts as well.
5: A study by Epic Research shows the number of those being diagnosed with a gambling disorder rose more than 60% since 2018, with the biggest increase among young men. I'm Scott Pringle.
1: An extreme heat wave is roasting Southern California. Los Angeles yesterday broke a daily record of 102 degrees at about 1 p.m., and the National Weather Service says it may have even gotten hotter by late afternoon. Forecasters say the heat wave could spread triple-digit temperatures across the area. More details at srnnews.com.

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1: With SRN News, I'm Bob Agnew in Washington. Secretary of State Marco Rubio sends Iran's negotiators home. President Trump says more bombing is now possible.
2: After negotiations made little progress, Secretary Rubio ordered Iran's delegation led by the foreign minister to leave New York. The talks had stalled over Iran's nuclear program and demands to lift the U.S. blockade. President Trump, speaking to Time, said more bombing is possible and argued pressure on Tehran is necessary to prevent it from obtaining a nuclear weapon. Ken Lorman reporting.
1: The president is airing his frustrations with the U.S. Supreme Court.
3: President Trump says Justices Gorsuch, Kavanaugh, and Barrett have voted against the administration too often. In a Time interview, the president said those three were given the position of a lifetime, then called the tariff ruling disastrous for the country. President Trump said the goal is good decisions, not loyalty, and noted the liberal justices almost never break ranks. Asked directly about regretting the nominations, the president said yes. Willie Nelson, Washington.
1: Michigan Governor Democrat Gretchen Whitmer is term limited, and as she gears up to leave office in January, a new poll is out pertaining to her viability to run for the White House in 2028. The new poll asked Michigan voters, would you like to see Governor Whitmer run? A whopping 63% say that they would not like that. Conservative analysts urging voters to be wary of the current wave of polling.
4: They argue that current midterm polls favoring Democrats may be unreliable due to historical inaccuracies and Republican distrust of pollsters. They cite an informal X poll showing 81% of conservative respondents never participate in polls, likely skewing results in favor of Democrats. They also point to gut feelings from places like Texas, suggesting a potential undercount of Republican voters. Richard Boyd reporting.
1: And this is SRN News. A new study on transgenderism in sports. Here's a report from correspondent Michael Harrington.
5: Concerned Women for America calculates that males playing against females in the U.S. have so far taken 2,293 gold medals from the women who would have won them if the males were not present. CWA President Penny Nance says, quote, biological men have distinct advantages over biological women. This reality not only puts women in harm's way, but it eliminates opportunities for biological women to earn a living and win competitions. Michael Harrington reporting.
1: Authorities say a former Canadian soldier who opened fire on a police officer outside an Ontario synagogue on Yom Kippur shouted, "You're going to die for the Jews." Moments before shooting, Officer Jeff Smith died of his wounds and another officer was injured, but they did kill the gunman, 29-year-old Sean Ward. This is SRN News. A surprise shutdown of what had been a growing New York City-based cookie company. Andrew Whitman has more details.
6: Cookie chain Chip City shut down all its stores in NYC, New Jersey, and Texas this week and did so without saying a word. Hundreds of its former cookie makers are out of work. The company confirmed its shutdown in a statement Friday, blaming, quote, significant macroeconomic headwinds. Former customers translated that as pricey cookies in the 2026 economy. Chip City was founded in Queens. Its reputation and expansion helped in large part by social media. In New York, I'm Andrew Whitman.
1: Former NFL star Tony Romo is leaving CBS Sports. The network announced the two sides mutually agreed to part ways after Romo pleaded no contest to a DUI charge in Wisconsin. CBS said the former NFL star J.J. Watt will continue to work with Jim Nantz and Tracy Wolfson on their lead NFL announced team. More details at srnnews.com.

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1: With SRN News, I'm Bob Agnew in Washington. Senator Tom Cotton is warning voters to pay attention to what Hassan Piker is saying as he stumps for Democrat candidates. The prominent left-wing streamer recently said he wants to send Senator Cotton to a re-education camp.
2: Re-education camps involve rounding up opponents of the regime and the party, shipping them off, starving them, torturing them, indoctrinating them. That's what Hassan Piker says he wants to do to me and apparently plenty of other people, but he only does that about us because we represent the voters in places like Arkansas. That's who he really wants to do it to, is conservatives and Republicans all across this country.
1: Senator Cotton made his comments this week to the Salem Radio Network. Michigan Governor Democrat Gretchen Whitmer is term limited, and as she gears up to leave office in January, a new poll is out pertaining to the likelihood of her running for president in 2028. Here's correspondent Laura Winters.
3: The new poll asks Michigan voters, would you like to see Governor Whitmer run for president in 2028 or not? A whopping 63% say they would not like to see her run, while 27% say they would like to see her get into the race. 11% say they are not sure. The Signal and Beacon Research poll surveyed 600 likely Michigan voters last month. Laura Winters reporting.
1: Mental health experts say they're seeing an increase in the number of people struggling with financial stress and depression related to online gambling platforms. Liz Ward is with Penn State Health Advancement and thinks easier access to gambling than ever before is part of the problem.
4: You can do it from your home. You can do it while you're at a waiting room, waiting for an appointment. You can do it in a car. You can do it anywhere at any time.
1: And a new study a few months ago showed the gambling disorders were up about 60% compared to 2018. This is SRN News. More bad news for Christian believers in Nigeria, where persecution seems to be coming from all sides.
5: According to a study by the Religious Freedom Ministry Equipping the Persecuted, Christians are being killed at a rate of one every 90 minutes this year in Nigeria. Muslim terror groups are to blame, with at least two operating in the country's northern region. ETP says there's been a surge in, quote, village raids, church burnings, targeted killings, abductions, the destruction of communities, and the long-term displacement of Christians. Michael Harrington reporting.
1: A growing number of countries in Europe are legalizing assisted suicide, and its acceptance in the U.S. is growing. New York and Illinois recently became the latest of 13 states to join an accelerating pace of suicide legislation. The issue remains contested, however, with opposition by many religious groups, lawmakers, and even disability advocates. This is SRN News. More than 30 people dead in all and some 40,000 acres destroyed. Now, a new independent investigation reveals major failures during the deadly 2025 Eaton and Palisades fires. Here's correspondent Sharon Reardon.
6: The 724-page report by the Fire Safety Research Institute cited in the L.A. Times found major problems with the L.A. County Fire Department's evacuation response in West Altadena. Delayed alerts there contributed to all but one of the 19 deaths in the Eaton Fire in the Palisades. Investigators found the L.A. Fire Department failed to act on repeated warnings about the smoldering Lockman Fire. It erupted just days before dangerous windy conditions were forecast for the area. Investigators cited poor communication and coordination among the L.A. Fire Department, L.A. County Fire Department, and the LAPD. The fires killed 31 people and destroyed more than 16,000 structures. I'm Sharon Reardon.
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1: With us for a new time, Bob Agnew in Washington. A prominent left-wing streamer is warning Texas Democrat James Tallarico to stay aligned with progressive activists if he wants to win a U.S. Senate seat. Here's correspondent Ken Lorman.
2: At a University of Texas event, Hassan Piker said activists helped Tallarico gain political power and should remind him that if elected, quote, he's got to play ball. The remarks raise questions about whether Tallarico could govern as the more moderate candidate he claims to be on the campaign trail or face pressure from the party's progressive wing. Tallarico's campaign had not responded to a request for comment. Ken Lorman reporting.
1: Also at SRNews.com, mental health experts are seeing an increase in the number of people struggling with financial stress and depression tied to online gambling platforms. Liz Ward with Penn State Health Advancement says more people are becoming addicted to online gambling these days.
3: We're definitely seeing a lot of depression coming back into the mental health piece with this addiction. A lot of guilt, a lot of shame, kind of a higher risk of suicidal ideation and thoughts as well.
1: And some of those new problems are especially increasing among young men, more likely to go onto those platforms and do online gambling. The White House is announcing that Europe will release diesel reserves. Here's correspondent Richard Boyd on that story and its implications for fuel prices in Europe and elsewhere.
4: President Trump says an agreement has been struck with Europe to release a massive amount of diesel oil reserves. This comes as prices for diesel have recently surged. AAA reports Friday's national average for a gallon of diesel is $6.37. The president said the process of releasing the diesel reserves will begin immediately. The Russia-Ukraine war, as well as the war in Iran, have put pressure on the world's diesel supply. Richard Boyd reporting.
1: It was a winning session on Wall Street on Friday. This is SRN News. Another report indicates Americans are doing a lot of gambling.
5: According to a new data analysis from the Pew Research Center, the number of people using so-called prediction markets to place wagers on everything from sports to the war in Ukraine is soaring. Betting on Kalshi and Polymarket, the two biggest prediction markets, went from $25.7 billion in May of this year to $53 billion just 2 months later. Clergymen, family advocates, and psychiatrists say the U.S. will soon be facing the consequences of its newfound gambling addiction. Michael Harrington reporting.
1: As Maine Republican Senator Susan Collins seeks a sixth term, Democrats are bashing her for her 2018 vote to confirm Brett Kavanaugh as a Supreme Court Justice. He was part of the court's conservative majority that overturned Roe v. Wade, and Collins voted for him despite her own support for abortion and past endorsements from Planned Parenthood. This year, Planned Parenthood votes has spent at least $500,000. This is SRN News. Thousands of flights may jump in price if a remote airport is shut down.
6: The Midway Atoll Airport on a remote Pacific Ocean island is an emergency landing option for flights that cross the Pacific. But the landing spot is deteriorating and the FAA is weighing whether to spend the $100 million needed for repairs. If airlines lose that option for emergencies, they would need to use longer, more expensive routes. Keith Peters, Washington.
1: New research shows a certain kind of diet slows down brain aging. What's called the MIND diet was linked to less brain tissue loss over time and helps with memory, decision-making, and learning. The new research in the Journal of Neurology, Neurosurgery, and Psychiatry estimates a MIND diet over time slows down brain aging by 2.5 years. The MIND diet consists of green leafy vegetables, nuts, whole grains, fish, poultry, and other food groups. This is SRN News.
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7: 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This is Pastor David Rowan. Let me invite you to take your Bibles, if you will, and turn over to the first psalm, the very first psalm. The Bible said, "Blessed is the man that walketh not in the counsel of the ungodly, nor standeth in the way of sinners, nor sitteth in the seat of the scornful. But his delight is in the law of the Lord, and in his law doth he meditate day and night. And he shall be like a tree planted by the rivers of water, that bringeth forth fruit in his season. His leaf also shall not wither, and whatsoever he doeth shall prosper. The ungodly are not so, but are like the chaff which the wind driveth away. Therefore the ungodly shall not stand in judgment, nor sinners in the congregation of the sinner." And speaking of the happy man, the blessed man, that's what blessed means, happy. Happy man in contrast with the ungodly man, and of course speaking of the sinner. Now, you and I both know that true happiness is found only in the Lord Jesus Christ. Now, we think we're happy just because we get something new, maybe. But true happiness is found in Christ. By the way, that's called joy in the book of John. Joy that no man taketh away. The practice of the blessed man in verse number 1 and 2. In verse 1, we see, we're told that what the happy man does not do. The happy man does not do. Contrary to popular opinion, the Bible is full of do's and don'ts. You know, there's a lot of people who want nothing but positive preaching. Positive this, positive that. They want a smile. They want a mild-mannered preacher preaching to mild-mannered people to be more mild-mannered. It's not going to work like that because it takes the positive and the negative to get light. We see the don'ts, we see the do's in the Bible. Amen? The Bible tells us in 1 Thessalonians, for instance, in chapter number 4 and verse number 1, "This is the will of God, even your sanctification, that you abstain, that you do this, that you study to be quiet, that you do this, you do this, you do this, you don't do this." We put on the clothes of the righteous, as it were. We put off some things, the clothes of the old man, we put on that new man, as it were. And that only comes by salvation. You know that, and I know that. We abstain from some things. According to Romans chapter number 13, we abstain. Cast off the world, the Bible says. And let us put on the armor of the light. That's what the Bible tells us to do. 2 Chronicles chapter 7 and verse number 14. "If my people, which are called by my name, shall humble themselves and pray and seek God's face, seek my face, then," the Bible tells us, "the blessings come. Hear from heaven, hear your prayer, forgive your sin, and heal your land." So we find those things to be true, the positive and the negative. With the positive and the negative, they always get like. In verse number 1, we talk about the ungodly. Ungodly. Ungodly are at unrest. It's a general term for the person who is out of touch with God, is what it is. The ungodly, just a general term for the person who is out of touch with God. Then we have sinners. Sinners described as habitual offenders who have developed the habit of missing the mark. We know sin's missing the mark, and these sinners have just developed that habit. They just miss the mark. They sin with no conscience, as it were. Then we have scorners, or the Bible calls them scornful, scorners or scornful. And that, it's a well-known word, especially a word used in Proverbs. And it is their habit, it's a scorn,

0: full scorner's habit to treat with ridicule that which is holy, good, and sacred. The scorners refuse to seek wisdom and reject reproof. In verse number 2, the Bible says, but his delight, the godly's delight, is in the law of the Lord. So in verse number 2, anyone interested in becoming a righteous man is tremendously interested in what God has spoken. All right, now, in verse number 1, we see the positions or the postures of the blessed man, or what it should be. The Bible says walking, standing, and sitting. The psalmist goes on to tell us that the person who assumes these three positions among the ungodly is not a happy person. He's not a blessed person. First of all, he associates with the ungodly. Amos chapter number 3 and verse number 3 says, how can two walk together lest they be agreed? Well, that's just, I mean, that's common sense, isn't it? That's common sense. We know that it goes contrary to the light. Darkness is always contrary to the light, so we run from sin. Amen? We stay away from sin. We resist the devil, and the Bible says he will flee from us. And then secondly, he gets in with the sinners. 2 Corinthians chapter number 6 and verse 17 says, come out from among them and be ye separate, saith the Lord, and touch not the unclean thing. So, first of all, he associates with the ungodly, when he knows he shouldn't. Secondly, he gets in with them. He gets in with the crowd, with that crowd. Finally, he joins in with the scornful. Well, my dear friend, the blessed man does not walk in the counsel of the ungodly. Counsel means advice. Any advice that stems from the flesh is no good. I'll never forget, I drove about 100 miles. This fella called me that I'd went to high school with. And I drove about 100 miles to talk to him, and I went in. He had a beautiful family, had a beautiful, beautiful home, beautiful family, and children, beautiful wife, and he asked me. He said, I'm in other words, I'm an addict. I'm an addict, is what he said. I'm not going to go into a whole lot of detail, but he's an addict. So I began to open the Bible and show him that how he can replace those desires, how can replace them, substituting things of the Lord. Start going to church, start praying, start reading his Bible. And you know that sounds pretty simple, but that's true, isn't it? We substitute the time that you would spend doing things that are not right, you could spend that time doing the things which are good. And the Bible talks about God, the man that orders his conversation aright. In Psalm 50, verse 23, God will show his salvation. So we begin to order our conversation aright, and I begin to talk to him about that and pray with him. And I said, you want your marriage to work? And we went over some issues concerning marriage and how that if both people look to Christ, the marriage will grow together. If they don't, it'll grow apart. And it's not going to work. In these days and times, it's just not going to work unless Christ is in the middle of it. So we talked, and we shed a few tears, and we prayed, and finally it was time for me to leave. I'd spent about 2 hours with him, and finally it was time for me to leave. And he got up, and he hugged my neck, shook my hand, and he said, well, thank you for all your advice, but I think I'm going to seek a secular counselor. And I just shook my head, and I said, my. You know, a secular counselor, they'll put you on more meds to get you off meds. They'll do, honest to goodness, if people would just open their eyes and listen to what the Bible has to say, they could be a very happy man. Very happy man. So we don't walk in the counsel of the ungodly. We should walk in the counsel of the godly. The flesh is no good. The flesh is just no good. Amen. Why take advice from the flesh, from the carnal? No, anyway, the blessed man bases everything on the will of the Father. We find that when people spend time with the Father, my dear friend, you can finally figure out what's wrong. Amen. You can finally figure out what's wrong. You can see the remedy of your situation. And as we go to the Lord in prayer, as we read His Word, and we seek the face of Christ. Now, we're not listening to the counsel of the ungodly. We're to walk by faith. Now, who are the ungodly? Well, let me tell you who the ungodly is. The ungodly is those people that leave God out. They just leave God out. Never thankful. Never thankful for their food, health, strength, everything. You remember the lepers that Jesus healed. How many came back and thanked him? Well, only 1 out of 10. Well, I'm not comparing that to 1 out of 10 in the world. But the happy man always realizes where his strength comes from. Now, the ungodly counsels a man, and now we see him standing in the way of sinners here in the psalm. The sinner gets a hold of him now, and these are the ones that the proverb writer speaks about. The Bible says in Proverbs chapter 14, verse 12, there is a way that seemeth right unto a man, but the end thereof are the ways of death. Well, we conclude, listen, if you're seeking Christ, you conclude this, that anything that stems from a fleshly mind, you better compare it with the Word of God, and you better believe the Word of God over your own thoughts. Amen. There's a way that seemeth right to a man, but the end thereof are the ways of death. Man has a propensity to establish his own righteousness, and he'll choose what's good and bad. He'll post what's good on the refrigerator, try to keep it. But you know what happens when a man goes that far? If he breaks one of his own rules, then he thinks he's a complete failure, when in reality we only have one standard, that's the Word of God. So we read the Word of God and we find out how we should walk. All right, now all, and the Bible says in Proverbs chapter 16, verse 2, all the ways of a man are clean in his own eyes. The sinner may think he's right, but he's a sinner. The Bible says in Isaiah chapter 55, verse number 7, I believe it is, let the wicked forsake his way and the unrighteous man his thoughts. Let God be true, but every man a liar. According to Romans chapter number 3 and verse number 4. If we receive the witness of men, the witness of God is greater, according to 1 John chapter number 5. Now the next step, we've got those that are walking, those that are standing. The next step, now they're sitting. They're sitting in the seat of the scornful. Well, who are the scornful? Well, the scornful are the God-haters. You'll find the scornful over in 2 Peter chapter number 3 that denies the deity of Christ, denies the flood, denies biblical principles and the very word that's in front of them. No Bible read in the schools, no prayer in the name of civil rights. They leave out the name of Jesus in everything. They hate God. They're opposed to anything that pertains to God. They go so far as to deny God and the Word of God. My, my, my. Now, you want to know God's attitude toward the scornful? Well, the Bible says in Proverbs chapter number 3, verse 34, surely he scorneth the scornful. But the Bible said he giveth grace to the lowly. Well, radio friend, we've looked at some things right here according to the practice of the blessed man and the practice, not only the practice of the blessed man, but the power of the blessed man. And then the permanency of the blessed man there in verse 4, 5, and 6. Maybe we didn't get to all of it, but anyway, we ask you to tune in tomorrow at the same time for the Voice of Victory radio broadcast. God bless you is my prayer.
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1: With SRN News, I'm Bob Agnew in Washington. Reports say that that Fly Dubai co-pilot, the one accused of stabbing the captain of a passenger jet mid-flight, had previously been banned from flying over fears he had adopted a radical ideological view. We get an update from reporter Liz Warner.
2: The pilot was grounded by Oman Air in 2024 after the airline found out he had been visiting radical Islamic websites and he was assigned to a desk job. The reports indicate officials are now investigating how the Omani national was cleared to be in the cockpit of a Fly Dubai plane headed for Israel. Passengers and crew were able to subdue the suspect before the plane carrying 174 people landed safely in Saudi Arabia. In New York, I'm Liz Warner.
1: The U.S. has announced it sees two ships carrying fuel to Cuba. We get more on that from correspondent Ken Lorman.
3: The Coast Guard says they were illegally carrying hundreds of thousands of gallons of diesel fuel to the island nation. This comes as the U.S. continues to block oil shipments to Cuba and has imposed sanctions on the country. Fuel shortages on the island have led to power blackouts, impacting lighting, refrigeration, and water supply. Ken Lorman reporting.
1: Meantime, G7 countries are set to release up to 100 million barrels of diesel and crude oil reserves. The move follows a March release of 400 million. Wall Street closed higher on Friday after a weaker than expected jobs report. We get more details in this report from correspondent Levon Bentley.
4: Stocks rose after the Labor Department said the economy added just 29,000 jobs in September, which raised hopes the Federal Reserve will hold interest rates steady this month. Tech stocks added lift to the market with NVIDIA and AMD hitting all-time highs. At the closing bell, the Dow Jones Industrial Average gained 250 points to 51,176. The S&P 500 rose 56 points to 77,22.
1: That's LeVon Putney reporting, and this is SRN News. Young people in the Anglosphere are not said to be doing well right now. Correspondent Michael Harrington has a report.
5: The Gallup organization has released its 2026 World Happiness Report, and it reveals that young people in the U.S., U.K., Canada, and other parts of the English-speaking world have suffered the biggest decline in well-being of any demographic group. Gallup says its data points to the use of social media as the primary reason for the growing unhappiness of young people in the Anglosphere, the place where such platforms are used the most. Michael Harrington reporting.
1: Also at SRNnews.com, a decision by a city council in eastern Germany to halt the laying of memorial plaques that honor Holocaust victims has sparked outrage. Lawmakers in Heidenau, southeast of Dresden, have voted to end the practice of laying the engraved brass plaques featuring the names of Holocaust victims into sidewalks, often in place of cobblestones, and near the homes where they once lived. This is SRN News. G7 countries set to release up to 100 million barrels of diesel and crude oil reserves.
6: President Trump says Europe has agreed to release a massive amount of diesel oil reserves. This comes as prices for diesel have recently surged. AAA reports Friday's national average for a gallon of diesel is $6.37. The president says the process of releasing the diesel reserves will begin immediately. I'm Brad Siegel.
1: Taking a second look at how the death penalty is administered in the state of Tennessee. The death row inmate Krista Pike's attorneys say she was unconscious and on a ventilator as of last night. It comes after a failed attempt to execute her earlier in the week. And as a response to the botched attempt, Governor Bill Lee is now pausing all executions in the state for the rest of 2026, while a third-party review examines exactly what went wrong this week. You'll find more on these stories at SRNnews.com.
7: Recapping the clues for our adventurous investigators.
8: Wow, Jamie, was it just me or did that voice come from the mailbox?
9: If you follow everything I say, you will be greatly rewarded.
10: We're going all the way to Texas?
8: Oh, surely not. I wasn't born in Texas, so at least I don't think I was.
10: Hey, look on the development chart. The people that provide these are called Heart Cry for the Outcast.
11: Where's it out of?
10: Houston. Houston, Texas.
8: What if it's not the next location, though?
11: Apparently, by their website, they pride themselves in being the very building that was first opened as an abortion clinic in 1978, shut down 25 years ago.
8: Miss Parker, the same year.
10: What?
8: Well, that was the date on the sonogram.
10: 1978?
8: We'll see. Melanie. Jamie, we'll get to the end of this.
9: Hey! Okay.
12: Did you hear that?
11: It was a little garbled, but I caught the word heart cry.
13: Let's go with this.
14: Are you okay?
15: Me? Yeah, I'm just thinking. That's not all right.
14: If you need to talk.
15: Just forget it. I'm fine.
13: Look at the one who funded this place.
16: Towers? Mom?
13: Why would Mom?
16: There's no way.
13: Yeah, Mom wouldn't have funded this.
16: No.
11: When you all lived in Texas, I worked with your dad. He was quite the scientist back then. I was there. When she talked Ernest into keeping you boys, he almost didn't hear it. Nearly made her have an abortion.
13: But how does this tie with Melanie? This is getting personal.
17: There has to be an obvious connection. There's a reason we got letters from the Triple T Tower Company. We're in on this somehow.
11: I still don't see how that ties with Melanie.
17: It has to tie somewhere.
13: Well, right now, it's all in knots, and I'm not making heads or tails of it.
18: You remember the crazy hunt from the last two episodes? It leads them to a shelter for hurting mothers and children. Let's see if they find the answers they're looking for.
13: Hey, where are the ladies? I think they went off that way.
19: Well, I'm headed outside. We need to figure out where we're headed.
13: Yeah, right. He knows something about this, Brad. I think he's trying to get us where we need to go.
16: Seriously?
11: Now that makes sense. Think about it. He could have hurt Melanie and Jamie, but he didn't. He even waited for us to catch up with him.
13: Why?
11: He knew he was outnumbered.
13: What?
11: Then there's the question, why did he hijack the chopper?

0: This is Heart Cry Week. What is Heart Cry anyway?
1: Well, it saved my life. These people help give babies a chance. Mom could tell you more about this than me. Hold on.
2: This is directly referring to one of us who's been impacted by abortion or...
3: maybe a brother or sister of mine or something?
4: I'm Ambria. Ambria Curtis. Welcome to Heart Cry.
2: Thanks.
1: Mommy and I help with all those crosses in the yard. This week, people gather with signs, help hurting mothers, and pray against abortion.
4: Counsel single mothers, and they help them decide the best for their children.
2: Wow. What about what's best for the woman?
1: That is what's best. Mommies always put their children first.
4: Right, and that's why we're here. Heart Cry wants to make a difference in the lives of the unborn, carrying out the message little infants can't.
3: That's very touching.
4: Yes. It was only by the grace of God that I met a lady from Heart Cry. It changed my life.
1: And Mommy and Daddy just found out we're having a boy.
3: Well, congratulations.
1: I'm calling him Justin.
4: I'm afraid Emily's quite the talker.
1: Well, you just keep it up, Emmy. We have to stop this mess. I say, I'm named after Emily Mack. Have you heard of Emily?
5: No.
1: Emily was almost aborted like me. She became Norma's friend.
4: The Mackies protested here at this very building back when Norma McCorvey worked here. You know, Jane Roe? I named Emily after their 7-year-old that helped Norma see her need for God.
2: So, how does it make you feel, Emily, that your mom almost did away with you?
1: I don't mind. We all make wrong choices sometimes. The good thing is, she made the right one.
3: I don't think I could ever forgive my mom if she didn't want me.
4: Feel free to join the prayer team. We're meeting in the back room.
2: No way. Not me.
6: Actually, that sounds like a great idea.
3: Well, it does.
2: Listen, I'm not going to go back.
1: Hey, don't you pray?
3: Oh, us? Hurt? No. We haven't prayed in our life.
4: Well, come on. We'll pray together.
2: Let me dig out my earphones. I don't have to listen to this.
4: Emmy, do you want to start us out?
1: Sure.
4: Okay.
1: Dear God, this is Emily Curtis, and well, I just wanted you to know that, because I know there's a lot of Emilys in the world. Thank you for Mommy and for my new baby brother. And I keep thinking of all the little babies in the world that don't get to have a mommy. In fact, they don't get anything. They don't even get to live. God, it's not their fault. It's their mommy's fault. Please don't let another baby die. Help them to live. In Jesus' name.
2: Excuse me.
3: Diana.
7: Go on ahead without us. Please.
3: Okay. Diana?
2: Melanie, don't even start with that gossip.
3: What are you talking about?
2: I firmly believe abortion's a woman's right.
3: What?
2: There are circumstantial happenstances that make all of us want to...
3: Whoa. I'm agnostic, okay? I don't care about their God. But if killing a child outside the womb is considered murder...
2: See? They have you thinking just like them. Now you're trying to control me.
3: What?
2: My life is none of your business. In fact, the only reason we bid on this, hun, is because they can't mind their own business. And they want to convert you to their ridiculous religious worldview.
3: I didn't come out here to argue about worldviews. I thought Emily's mother made a very wise choice.
2: No, you just don't get it,
3: and
2: do
3: you? I am all for her Heart Cry for the
2: outcast. Her choice is none of your business. It's a mother's right to choose.
3: What?
2: She chose to have the kid. If you chose not to give birth, it's not murder. I didn't murder anyone. Don't put that on me. I had college. I had my career. I had to make my mark. I had goals. I didn't want to be bothered with a screaming brat.
3: What?
2: Okay, so they know a baby can feel pain at 10 weeks. The Christians distort those facts and twist them around to make women who've made good choices in their life feel guilty.
3: Oh, like, really?
2: Now the Christians made Norma's story a choice and hope for women, a story of life and living. See how they're twisting everything? Some religious fanatic got a hold of Norma McCorvey and made a guilt trip out of her, trying to make her think she was the cause of all these murdered babies. Now she and these other women have to feel guilty every time a baby cries.
3: Look... Diana, this is a life we're playing with.
2: See, you're getting caught up in their game of either do it God's way or you're sinning.
3: What?
2: No matter what you do, it's either right or it's wrong.
3: Oh, brother.
2: You know, it's just not that cut and dry. There are gray areas, Melanie. There is an in-between. These Christians want to gain control, and they're using their guilt trips to do it. Okay, yeah, I'm a feminist, I admit it.
3: Okay, so maybe you're right. But this has nothing to do with a worldview. that's the case, I could shoot you in the head because I thought it was according to my own personal creeds. There has to be rules and laws,
2: okay,
3: Diana.
2: I only agree with that to the logic to the point of governing laws. But who determines right and wrong? Democracies? Oh, heaven spare me. Melanie, the day has got to be coming, mark my word, when the Bible will not determine for mankind what is right and what is wrong. Please tell me this day is coming when Christians will put a cork in it and all people can answer to themselves, not to a God.
3: Wait, I thought you didn't believe in God.
2: Okay, so that made it sound like I believe in God. I don't hate God. There is no God. Melanie, I'm an atheist. And you are an agnostic. You're worse than I am. Because you're a fence setter. You can't even take a position. It's no wonder you're swayed by this rip your heart out little crosses, children running around making people upset game that's all staged. Only an agnostic would fall for something like this.
3: I'm not falling for anything. I'm just using my brain.
2: Yeah, you're letting them get to you.
3: What if I am? Even if their God doesn't exist, don't you think it's heartless to stop a heartbeat that began at 18 days?
2: I don't want to talk about this.
3: Well, I didn't come out here to get my head ripped off. I came to help if I could. Believing in the sanctity of human life, it's not a religious outlook. It's just being human.
2: You really want to help?
3: Of course I do.
2: Okay, then wake yourself up. If you're not careful, these Christians are going to suck you right in. They'll brainwash you, Melanie.
3: Oh,
2: tonight, they're doing it. I don't have blinders on. I know who I am. I know what I want. What I want for you right now is to leave me alone.

0: location where law and order was to be enforced.
1: Ah, our next location.
2: Hey, would it be talking about a courthouse?
3: Which one?
2: Well, I would assume the one that took the hearing of Roe versus Wade.
4: Wasn't that here in Houston?
5: Hold on. I think I read that earlier on a website.
3: Anyone starving?
6: Me! I haven't said anything, but
7: stomach has been growling really loud.
2: Well, I will say I'm about famished.
5: Yeah, let's stop and get something.
1: Excuse everyone, but I'm in control here, and I say, let's stop for some lunch.
3: Well, we've got a lot of missing pieces in this puzzle. Maybe we can put them together.
8: I second that motion.
1: You can remain second. I have the floor.
2: All right, Chandler, spill it. You know what's going on. Now, who paid you and what's the
1: All I know is what the envelope was talking about when you all started.
5: Oh, hey, let's eat there. Pioneer, that place looks neat.
8: Hey, I wonder if they have tacos.
2: Tacos?
4: It's a bit remote. Maybe we can hear ourselves think.
2: With Chandler around, not a chance.
9: Oh, exactly what is our discussion?
2: Dad,
4: what?
2: You're talking with your mouth full?
9: Oh, hold on.
5: He's been without a wife way too long.
4: I think you mean mother.
10: Oh, hey, leave the guy alone.
2: Well, you're one to talk.
4: I think this envelope is trying to prove a point. But the weird thing is, this hunt is for Melanie. She never had an abortion. I don't see any connection.
7: Well, this is obviously about babies.
2: Annie, I know where you're headed. My mother never would have had an abortion. In fact, she worked.
4: Oh, great. She actually did something with her life? Wait, where did she work?
2: She worked in that very clinic before she had me.
4: Finally!
2: Something that makes sense.
5: Okay, hold
8: on. You lived in Texas?
2: Yeah, we moved to California not soon after that.
5: Where were you born? What hospital?
4: You don't know?
2: Well, I just assumed I was born in the same hospital as Clinton.
9: Clinton?
4: Bad.
9: Sorry.
2: No, it's fine. It's all right. Oh, Clinton is my younger brother.
5: And you're sure there's no connection here?
2: I do know she stopped working for the clinic after she had me.
9: Hmm.
5: What does this have to do with an intended killer? Wasn't this supposed to lead you to him?
9: Hey, that's right.
4: Brad!
9: What? I think I'm onto something here.
2: Dr. Towers, you're definitely onto something. Mashed potatoes, roast beef, and something else.
9: Sorry, I just got carried away.
4: Wait, which one? The conversation or your open-faced roast beef?
5: Could we maybe discuss this after we eat?
9: Yep. Yes. I second that motion.
2: All right, here we are. Anyone see any leads?
4: Just a courthouse.
2: Why would an envelope send us here?
7: Maybe it's a trick.
0: The truth should be walking towards you any minute.
3: Truth should be walking towards
4: Whoa.
3: You?
4: Melanie's killer?
2: See, that's the part I don't understand.
0: Ernest and the other guilty party will soon learn ignorance is never bliss.
2: Whoa, wait. Ernst Haeckel is dead. Why would Ernst Haeckel and Norma McCorvey, right?
11: It said guilty party. Like, singular.
8: Yeah,
11: but it's probably a typo.
8: No, there's something here. Ernest and Norma definitely have a connection. Why would the truth be...
2: Clinton? How would it... How did he...
8: Where?
2: Clinton, what on earth?
8: What?
2: Hi, this is Melanie Parker.
7: Actually, it's Lacey Bentley.
2: Or it's Janessa Cooper. 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
2: What is up with sending me all over the globe?
3: I don't understand what's going on here, but it sure would be nice if we knew why we're all standing here.
14: So you haven't met the truth yet?
2: Did you try to, like, kill me at one
14: me?
2: Time in the
14: no.
2: past?
14: Hey, no.
5: Brad, look who's coming
2: Brad,
5: this way.
3: Mom?
5: What in the world?
15: What is this? Travel all this way on a ridiculous hunt?
2: What?
15: What's the point making me fly all the way to Texas?
2: Norma.
15: This is the nastiest joke you've ever pulled. Ernest was
2: they
15: the one.
2: They don't know any more than I do. I was on this crazy hunt, too, and we have no idea what's going on.
5: This can't be leading where I think
14: no
5: it is.
2: Dad,
14: way.
2: Why didn't we think of it? Norma and Ernest are Grandma and Grandpa. No way. They tried to kill me.
15: Ernest was... you know, I don't even know who figured this out, but one of you boys better start talking. Humiliating me in front of everyone? Who's responsible for this cruel joke? Wait. No. No. You're... Oh, no, this can't be true. You're Emmy?
2: Yeah. You know Clinton's called me Emmy ever since he was a baby. No.
15: Then this diary really does belong to your mother, Anita.
2: What?
15: Hey, what... How did you get
2: there?
15: Pages at a time. That's what I meant about the hunt. I wasn't going to follow the clues, but Ernest...
8: We went to all those places, too. Does Heart Cry for the Outcast ring a bell?
5: I knew there was a connection.
8: We noticed you donated to
15: it. Everyone makes mistakes, and everyone has secrets in their past. Someone must have found out. They were trying to reunite us.
2: Huh?
15: Well, see, I'm... Well, Melanie... Is
2: what are you trying to say, Norma?
5: You're trying to say...
15: I thought all of this was just someone trying to... It's true.
2: What's true?
15: Melanie, you're my daughter.
4: Whoa, so wait a second. You're trying to say that this woman is your mother.
5: Man.
4: And Clinton isn't your real brother, which makes Brad and Chris, why they're your...
5: Whoa, are you serious?
8: She's our sister?
2: No.
14: Triple T Tower stood for the three of you. Brad, Chris, and Melanie Towers.
5: That can't
14: be possible.
5: The company
14: part was meant to throw everyone off.
2: No, there's no way I'm a Towers. There's got to be some kind of mistake here.
15: But Anita, her diary, it's right here. She said you were officially adopted.
2: No, Norma. This can't be true.
14: I'm sorry. I tried to stop this. Melanie...
2: This is Whitney. I can't believe this. She made this up, didn't she? Just tell them this isn't true.
14: But it is, Melanie. It's Mom's diary. Look at it. I tried to tell Whitney to forget about it. See, it happened like this when we were going through...
13: So you took me literal when you said we're going through all Mom's things.
14: I didn't mean we had to look through the attic. I see you found the dust bunnies. Wow. I mean, what's up? Did you find some of Mom's childhood?
16: I think I found Melanie's. Look.
14: What's this?
16: Hey, it's Melanie's baby book. Oh, I have to read this. She was so cute. Clinton!
14: What?
16: I didn't know your mother worked in an abortion clinic. My goodness.
14: What?
16: I can't believe this. Listen. This is in your mom's diary. She wrote this. And so, because I loved you and knew your mother, I rescued you. Although I may be caught and imprisoned for such a deed, may taking you be a secret between these pages and me. I only hope you never find this, not until the day of my death. Clint, do you know what she's saying?
14: Impossible. I would know this.
16: But if Anita worked in the clinic...
14: Dad would not have let Mom just adopt a baby like that. You know how he was. Oh, be careful. Pages are falling out.
16: Clinton, do you know what this means for us?
14: It means all this time, none of us were told the truth.
16: The will said the inheritance was imparted to the closest of kin. We, Clinton, have stumbled upon the best information in our lives.
14: Just forget it.
16: I don't understand you. We're finding out we're the richest in the area. This is the happiest day of our lives.
14: No, it's not.
16: Clinton, seriously.
14: Emmy's the only sibling I have, Whitney.
16: Oh, I can't believe you. What about her real family? You can't just... Oh, Clinton, look. It names her real birth mother.
14: I don't care.
16: Don't want to take responsibility? Then I'll handle it. Melanie is going to have to know that Anita was never her mother. That is, if she's still alive, I'll have to find her.
14: So that's the story. Mom really did save your life, Mel.
15: Over 35 years ago.
4: So that's this whole abortion journey.
2: Norma, I went to school with Chris and Brad in California. How could you not know that I was your daughter?
15: I didn't know you survived.
14: God was protecting you, Emmy.
2: God? Oh, you dare track
14: me. Hear me out here. God had a purpose for all this. He cares. See, I found Christ recently. Whit thinks I'm a nut, but...
4: Yeah, Melanie, Franklin thought you were his niece. If he knew you were a Towers, he would have killed you. God was protecting you.
15: Melanie, I don't know what to say, but please... Forgive me.
2: Just leave me alone.
4: Melanie, wait.
15: Melanie, come back.
8: Excuse me.
4: Chris, where are you going?
8: To help. I have a sister to talk to.

0: Melanie, I just want to say I'm sorry about all of this. Mel, it was cruel that you had to find out. I didn't know. I would have put a stop to this if I had any idea.
1: Any idea of what? That I was a goose that survived?
0: No, no.
1: It's the nastiest practical joke anyone has ever pulled on me. It's not true.
0: Melanie.
1: It's not true.
0: Look, it only made sense how we bonded with you.
1: Oh, yeah, now.
0: Melanie, I don't... Look, I don't want you to think that I don't want you in the family. I can't speak for Brad, but you're my sister. And I don't want you to feel like you don't have anyone or that you're a terrible person. None of this is your fault, and you're not... Hey, are you okay?
1: I don't know. I can't believe this.
0: I don't know what to say.
1: Why would you want an innocent life?
2: Break it! Clear your fingers!
1: I don't have a good joke!
0: Melanie.
1: Chris.
0: What? What is...
1: I'm no different than your mother.
0: What? What are you talking about?
2: Melanie, pull the trigger!
1: I can't! She was scared of your dad.
0: Believe me, I'm as shocked as you are. Remember, we used to fight over you. Well, I mean, okay, so maybe we were... you know what? This isn't the point. There's just no way we knew you were family.
1: But, so... Look, I don't know how much you know about me. After high school, Brad's old boss blackmailed me, kidnapped me, and tried to get me to kill Brad.
0: Seriously?
1: The weird thing was, I found myself enjoying watching him run. Until I couldn't shoot him at close range.
0: What?
1: Chris, all this time, I was hunting down... killed our brother.
0: Oh, Melanie.
1: I'm as guilty as our mom. And I don't even know why I'm here. I've lost my job with the FBI. I've lost my life. Everyone thinks I'm dead. I found out my mom was not even my mom. And I'm at Towers? Do you really believe all this was just accident?
0: What else could there be? Brad's big god making everything chaotic. Causing problems, sorrows, and suffering. He probably doesn't even practice what he preaches. He hates you when his God says to forgive.
1: So then what's the point? Why am I here? Why couldn't I have just... Why did I survive?
0: I may not have the answers to all this, but I do know one thing. I'm happy you're my sis. I have the answers to everything. Believe me, I stopped looking a long time ago.

0: I wish I could have stopped this before anything came of it.
1: No, Clint. This needed to happen. I think she just needs some time. Give this to Melanie. My contact information's on my card. I'm going home.
2: Brad, you don't look very happy about Mel being your sister.
3: I don't blame you, Dad.
0: My sister was practically snatched from my fingers because my wife wouldn't mind her own business.
2: Oh, don't be like that. Your wife was only exposing the truth.
0: This wasn't about the truth. This was about a selfish woman using the truth to get what she wanted. She even paid her own stepbrother, who's the police station, turning himself in.
4: Take it from me, relationships only get in the way.
3: Only if you're being selfish.
5: Let's just say I have a lot of questions. It really wasn't her intentions to hurt me.
6: No, it wasn't. Believe me, Brad. I feel sorry I was ever born. If you could ever find it in your heart to forgive me for what I did to you.
5: Oh, I forgive you, Mel. I'm sorry about everything. Seriously? You mean God's been convicting me this whole trip about my bitterness towards you, Mel? I was just as wrong as you are.
6: I guess you're forgiven.
4: Oh, unbelievable.
0: Emmy, I meant what I said. You will always be my sister. You are entitled to half of the estate. No one, not even my wife, is going to take
6: it. No, Clint, just take it home. You deserve it.
0: No.
6: Why would you do this? You could have just taken everything. I wouldn't have known any different.
0: Dad taught us to be honest. But Mel, he never pointed to God. He's the whole reason there's justice in this world. He created all of us with a purpose. He wants to mend your broken heart and give you purpose and meaning, but only if you let him.
7: So, I guess this is the end of everything. All about a little baby that has purpose and reason for living. Someone special designed by God.
8: If only we would let those little miracles live.
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9: All this is well and good, but I've been looking for Melanie everywhere. 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
1: With SRN News, I'm Bob Agnew in Washington. President Trump's tough stance on crime appears to be paying dividends in the nation's capital, where one major pharmacy chain has decided to finally put items back out on store shelves.
2: CVS opting to put items like candy and toilet paper back out on shelves in Washington, D.C. stores. Townhall.com reports robbery down 7% in the district, homicides down 30%, and auto thefts down 45%. Prosecutions for these crimes up 67%.
1: That is Laura Winters reporting. The latest monthly jobs report is out, and it missed expectations. This response came from National Economic Council Director Kevin Hassett.
3: We've scooped through over the last 3 or 4 months to see what's going on. And those numbers are really positive. And the thing to remember is that private sector employment is still booming. What's happened is because we've reduced federal employment by 300,000 workers, that the numbers are a little bit lower if you don't account for that.
1: The Bureau of Labor Statistics says 29,000 non-farm payroll jobs were created in September, and that was a little less than half than what had been expected. Secretary of State Marco Rubio has sent Iran's negotiators home. President Trump says more bombing is possible now.
4: After negotiations made little progress, Secretary Rubio ordered Iran's delegation led by the foreign minister to leave New York. The talks had stalled over Iran's nuclear program and demands to lift the U.S. blockade. President Trump, speaking to Time, said more bombing is possible and argued pressure on Tehran is necessary to prevent it from obtaining a nuclear weapon. Ken Lorman reporting.
1: Former NFL star Tony Romo is leaving CBS Sports. The network announced that two sides mutually agreed to part ways after Romo pleaded no contest to a DUI charge in Wisconsin. This is SRN News. A new study on transgenderism in sports. Here's correspondent Michael Harrington.
5: Concerned Women for America calculates that males playing against females in the U.S. have so far taken 2,293 gold medals from the women who would have won them if the males were not present. CWA President Penny Nance says, quote, "Biological men have distinct advantages over biological women. This reality not only puts women in harm's way, but it eliminates opportunities for biological women to earn a living and win competitions." Michael Harrington reporting.
1: Authorities say a former Canadian soldier who opened fire on a police officer outside an Ontario synagogue on Yom Kippur shouted, "You're going to die for the Jews." Moments before opening fire, Officer Jeff Smith died of his injuries, and another officer was shot as well, but they did manage to kill the gunman, a 29-year-old Sean Ward. No one inside the Sons of Jacob synagogue was hurt. This is SRN News. A surprise shutdown of what had been a growing and booming New York City-based cookie company. Andrew Whitman has more.
6: Cookie chain Chip City shut down all its stores in NYC, New Jersey, and Texas this week and did so without saying a word. Hundreds of its former cookie makers are out of work. The company confirmed its shutdown in a statement Friday, blaming, quote, significant macroeconomic headwinds. Former customers translated that as pricey cookies in the 2026 economy. Chip City was founded in Queens. Its reputation and expansion helped in large part by social media. In New York, I'm Andrew Whitman.
1: New York health officials are urging residents to get their seasonal flu shots, and two prominent New Yorkers are lending a helping hand in the effort. The health officials say it's more important than ever that people get out and make sure and get their proper vaccines with the cold and flu season beginning to arrive. More on these stories at srnnews.com.
7: Welcome in, everybody. I'm Joseph Reed, and this is the Singing News Top 20 Weekly Countdown. We're counting down the 20 songs getting the most radio action across Southern gospel music. Now, there's a lot of variety in this week's chart. There's quartet music, family harmony, solo artists, established favorites, and songs that continue to connect with you, the listener. We'll begin at number 20 and work our way all the way to the most played song of the week. So let's get started. Lauren Talley has one of those voices you recognize almost immediately. There's strength in it, but she's also known to pull things back when needed and let a lyric carry the moment when needed. That comes from experience and the anointing. This song has a title that immediately makes you wonder what story is coming. Opening the countdown at number 20, here's Lauren Talley with Walls.

That's Lauren Talley with Walls at number 20 this week. Now we move on to number 19. Strong individual voices coming together as one has always been a huge part of Southern gospel music. And 11th Hour has certainly developed a recognizable group sound. This one is built around two simple words that have been heard in churches for generations. At 19, 11th Hour with Yes and

That's 11th Hour with Yes and Amen, coming in at number 19 on this week's survey. Let's now move to number 18. It's the Guardians, who have developed a sound that feels traditional and current at the same time. You hear the classic quartet harmony, but their recordings have a smooth, modern finish to it. At number 18, here are the Guardians with a former number one here on the countdown, I Know You.

That's the Guardians at number 18 with I Know You. That's three songs down, 17 still to go, and that's one of the things I enjoy about a countdown like this. You never quite know what style, voice, or arrangement is waiting around the corner. We've got plenty of movement left before we reach the top, so stay with me. Number 17 is next on the Singing News Top 20 Weekly Countdown. We are back with the countdown. I'm Joseph Reed. Thank you so much for tuning in today. We're at number 17, and Doug Anderson has spent years proving just how versatile a great baritone voice can be. He can deliver something big and powerful, but he also knows how to make a song feel relaxed and personal. This week, he lands at number 17 with his latest, Keep On.

That's Doug Anderson at number 17. Now to 16, Jeff and Sherry Easter have spent decades blending Southern gospel with country acoustic and family music influences. You know, Jeff was part of the Easter Brothers. He was also with the Singing Americans back in the day and other artists. Now, his wife, Sherry, is from the legendary bluegrass family, the Lewis family. Their sound has always been easy to recognize, and they continue to bring their own personality to every recording. At number 16, Jeff and Sherry Easter with No Rock.

That's Jeff and Sherry Easter with No Rock. That's number 16. You know, some themes never really leave Southern gospel music because they never stop being relevant. Difficulty, perseverance, hope, and what might be waiting on the other side of a hard season are all part of our life. And Justified Quartet brings that idea to number 15. Here's Beyond the Storm.

Justified Quartet at number 15 with Beyond the Storm. Well, being at 15, we're realizing that the chart is beginning to tighten up. Now, from here, every position takes us a little closer to the top 10, and there are some interesting sounds still ahead, a lot of encouragement and inspiration. Hey, no spoilers from me, though. You have to stick around and find out who shows up next. We'll be right back. Welcome back to the Singing News Top 20 Weekly Countdown. I'm Joseph Reed. We are counting down the 20 most popular Southern gospel songs in America. We're at number 14, and there are voices that become part of the soundtrack of a genre. And Janet Paschal certainly belongs in that conversation, doesn't she? For longtime Southern gospel listeners, her music has been associated with strong songs, unmistakable phrasing, and a voice that can carry a lyric without needing a lot of extra decoration. At number 14, Janet Paschal, who was number 2 last week with this one, In the Fire.

That's number 14. That's Janet Paschal, and the song is In the Fire. Joseph Habedank has a way of writing and recording songs that sound conversational. Even when the subject is serious, there's often a phrase that feels like something somebody would actually say. That certainly applies to this title. Number 13, Joseph Habedank with Ain't That the Truth.

Ain't That the Truth? That's Joseph Habedank at number 13. Few groups put as much emphasis on the total presentation of a song as Ernie Haas and Signature Sound. We're talking about the arrangements, the vocal blend, the energy, the personality. They all work together, and that approach has helped create a sound that is very much their own. At number 12, Ernie Haas and Signature Sound with Hello to Christ. Say

That's Ernie Haas and Signature Sound at number 12 with Hello to Christ. We're getting close to the halfway point. 12 positions are on the board, and the next song takes us right to the doorstep of the top 10. There's still a lot of chart left, and I'm not giving away any names early, but number 11 is next. Welcome back to the countdown. I'm Joseph Reed, and in this music we know as Southern gospel music, family harmony has always been one of the building blocks, really, of Southern gospel music. There's just something special about the voices that have sung together for years that create a blend you just can't manufacture. And the his songs bring that family sound to number 11 with this song, Good News, Savior.

That's Good News Savior, and they are the His Songs at number 11. Well, we're going to head into the top 10. Half of the countdown will be behind us, and 10 songs will remain. We'll be back.

0: President Trump's tough-on-crime policies are starting to bear fruit in the District of Columbia. CVS stores in the district now deciding to display some of their small and vulnerable goods on the store shelves once again, as criminals in the city seem to be getting the message that prosecution rates are now up. The investigation is turning up some new information now about the terrorist co-pilot and the plot to take down that fly-Dubai flight from Dubai to Tel Aviv this week. Correspondent Laura Winters has more.
1: Investigators zeroing in on how the terrorist co-pilot got hired by Fly Dubai. Israeli Prime Minister Benjamin Netanyahu says evidence indicates this man was a radicalized Muslim who was on a mission to kill himself and everyone else on board as he attempted to kill the captain in the cockpit and crash the plane. Turns out records show this suspect had been suspended as a pilot at another airline. Laura Winters reporting.
0: A prominent left-wing streamer is warning Texas Democrat James Tallarico to stay aligned with progressive activists if he plans to win a U.S. Senate seat in Texas.
2: At a University of Texas event, Hassan Piker said activists helped Tallarico gain political power and should remind him that if elected, quote, he's got to play ball. The remarks raise questions about whether Tallarico could govern as the more moderate candidate he claims to be on the campaign trail or face pressure from the party's progressive wing. Tallarico's campaign had not responded to a request for comment. Ken Lorman reporting.
0: Liz Ward with the Penn State Health Advancement Organization says more people are becoming addicted to gambling.
3: We're definitely seeing a lot of depression coming back into the mental health piece with this addiction. A lot of guilt, a lot of shame, kind of a higher risk of suicidal ideation.
0: Due in large part to the proliferation of online gambling platforms. This is SRN News. And yet another study indicates Americans are doing a lot of gambling these days. Correspondent Michael Harrington has an update.
4: According to a new data analysis from the Pew Research Center, the number of people using so-called prediction markets to place wagers on everything from sports to the war in Ukraine is soaring. Betting on Kalshi and Polymarket, the two biggest prediction markets, went from $25.7 billion in May of this year to $53 billion just 2 months later. Clergymen, family advocates, and psychiatrists say the U.S. will soon be facing the consequences of its newfound gambling addiction. Michael Harrington reporting.
0: Even as Maine Republican Senator Susan Collins seeks a sixth term, Democrats are bashing her for her 2018 vote to confirm Brett Kavanaugh as a Supreme Court justice. He was part of the court's conservative majority that overturned Roe v. Wade, and Collins voted for him despite her own support for abortion. This is SRN News. Thousands of flights may jump in price if a remote airport is shut down.
5: The Midway Atoll Airport on a remote Pacific Ocean island is an emergency landing option for flights that cross the Pacific. But the landing spot is deteriorating and the FAA is weighing whether to spend the $100 million needed for repairs. If airlines lose that option for emergencies, they would need to use longer, more expensive routes. Keith Peters, Washington.
0: Also, at SRNews.com, the job report came out yesterday for the month of September, and it was not as good of news as many analysts were expecting. They expected the creation of about 84,000 jobs. Only 29,000 were created instead. New research shows one kind of diet can help slow down brain aging. It's called the Mind Diet, linked to less brain tissue loss. It involves a lot of leafy greens, nuts, and whole grains. More of these stories can be found at SRNews.com.
6: 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I'm Joseph Reed, your host, coming to you each week to count down the 20 biggest songs in Southern gospel music. Well, it's time to go into the top 10, and Brian Free and Assurance will start us off. They've never been afraid of a strong arrangement, strong songs. And Brian's tenor voice has been unmistakable for decades. They open up the top 10 this week with Cling to It.

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1: With SRN News, I'm Bob Agnew in Washington.

That's Brian Free and Assurance at number 10. Sound Street has steadily become a familiar name to Southern Gospel Radio listeners. And this week they find themselves inside the top 10. There's something big about the title, Mountains Will Fall, even before the first note. It tells you that this song is reaching for a strong image. Here's Sound Street, Mountains Will Fall at number 10.

at Sound Street at number 9 on this week's survey with Mountains Will Fall. At number 8, Tribute Quartet has built its reputation on polished quartet harmony. Strong stage presence is there too, a lot of energy, some humor, and songs that audiences can quickly connect with. They're inside the top 10 this week with a title that makes you want to hear the rest of the story, and it's our second mountain song in a row. At number 8, Tribute Quartet with It Could Have Been a Mountain.

That's Tribute Quartet at number 8 with It Could Have Been a Mountain. 8 positions remain, and we are officially into the stretch run right now. The songs get fewer, the positions get bigger, and the suspense gets a little stronger every time we move up one spot. We'll be right back. Playing the 20 most popular songs in Southern gospel music, I'm Joseph Reed. Welcome back to the countdown. We're at number 7, and Phillips and Banks take inspiration directly from the Psalms. Psalm 98 here, it's filled with the language of singing, praise, instruments, and joyful sounds, which makes it a natural source for a song. It's an original song written by the group members Phillips and Banks with their biggest hit yet. This is the anthem, Psalm 98.

Phillips and Banks at number 7 with the anthem, Psalm 98. Scotty Inman brought plenty of experience with him into his solo career, but he has also created an identity that stands completely on its own. His music often carries a contemporary edge, some country, while still fitting very comfortably into Southern gospel music. At number 6, here's Scotty Inman with Broken Man Can.

That's Scotty Inman at number six. And now it's the top five, everybody. Anthem Edition continues the quartet tradition with plenty of youthful energy while keeping the harmony and presentation that longtime fans of this great music appreciate. They've earned a place among the five biggest songs of the week. I love this one. At number five, here's Anthem Edition with He Is Who He Is.

That's Anthem Edition at number five. Now, we're down to four. And this is where the countdown really gets interesting, because every song left is sitting within striking distance of that number one position. We'll find out who owns the final four when we come back. The Singing News Top 20 Weekly Countdown is brought to you in part by Singing News Magazine. It's the printed voice of Southern gospel music. It's shipped out to tens of thousands of homes each and every month. You can get one issue per month for 12 months, and you can get all of the details on how the Singing News Magazine can be sent directly to you by going to singingnews.com. Exclusive articles in there, the top 80 chart, the top chart in faith country music, in gospel bluegrass, as well as exclusive photos and articles that you just won't find anywhere else. 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Well, the Kramers have become a major presence on Southern Gospel Radio, and one reason is their ability to find songs that showcase both strong individual voices and the recognizable family blend. This week they reach number four. Here are the Kramers with "And We Will."

That's the Kramers with And We Will. Just three songs left here. At number three, we have a collaboration that brings together two distinctive musical personalities. Now, Sunday Drive teams with Taranda, and when you combine Sunday Drive's style with a vocalist as recognizable as Taranda, you get a record that immediately stands apart. So here's number three, Sunday Drive featuring Taranda Green, and the third mountain song in the top 20, Mountains Are Made to Climb.

Mountains are made to climb. That's Sunday Drive with Tyranda Green at number three. The Taylors have built their sound around tight family harmony and polished production. And that combination continues to connect with radio. This week, they come within one position of the top. At number two, here are the Taylors with Peace, Love,

0: you have it. It's the number two song in America this week, playing on Southern Gospel Radio, the Taylors with Peace, Love, and Joy. Well, there's only one more song to go. We started at 20, worked our way through 19 songs without giving away what was waiting around the corner. And the only question left is the biggest one. Who has the number one song this week? We'll find out when we come back.
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I'm Joseph Reed, and this is the Singing News Top 20 Weekly Countdown. Welcome back. I want to let you know that you can always reach out to us. 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You just want to say hi. 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And if you have a song request that you would like to hear on a future episode, you can request it right there. 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You know, there's a reason quartet singing continues to thrive generation after generation. Personnel may change, seasons change, arrangements may evolve, and production styles move forward, but four-part harmony remains one of the defining sounds of Southern gospel. And this week, the Lefevre Quartet take that sound all the way to number one. The biggest song on this week's Singing News Top 20 Weekly Countdown, here are the Lefevre Quartet with Whatever. Hallelujah.

0: That's the Lefebvre Quartet, Whatever, Hallelujah, your number one song on this week's countdown. Well, 20 songs, 20 positions, and another look at what Southern Gospel Radio listeners are hearing across the country. Always enjoy spending this time with you. 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Thanks for joining us today, and we look forward to being with you again next week. Bye-bye, everybody.
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1: With SRN News, I'm Bob Agnew in Washington. President Trump's tough stance on crime is paying off in Washington, D.C., where one major chain is opting to let customers shop like they used to.
2: CVS pharmacy stores in Washington, D.C. are no longer locking up items thanks to President Trump's crime crackdown. Townhall.com reporting it's a huge quality of life win for folks who live in the District of Columbia. There's been a drastic decrease in shoplifting and other crimes. Homicides, for example, down 30%, robbery down 7%, and auto thefts down 45%. The U.S. Attorney's Office report a 67% increase in prosecutions, so it appears the criminals are getting the message. Laura Winters reporting.
1: One prominent left-wing streamer is warning Texas Democrat James Tallarico to stay aligned with progressive activists if he wants to win

0: U.S. Senate seat.
1: At a University of Texas event, Hassan Piker said activists helped Tallarico gain political power and should remind him that if elected, quote, he's got to play ball. The remarks raised questions about whether Tallarico could govern as the more moderate candidate he claims to be on the campaign trail.
0: That is Ken Lorman reporting. Penn State Health Advancement Office official Liz Ward says more people are becoming addicted to online gambling these days.
2: We're definitely seeing a lot of depression coming back into the mental health piece with this addiction.
0: Young men said to be at the biggest risk. The White House announcing Europe's had to release diesel reserves.
3: President Trump says an agreement has been struck with Europe to release a massive amount of diesel oil reserves. This comes as prices for diesel have recently surged. AAA reports Friday's national average for a gallon of diesel is $6.37. The president said the process of releasing the diesel reserves will begin immediately. The Russia-Ukraine war, as well as the war in Iran, have put pressure on the world's diesel supply. Richard Boyd reporting.
0: And this is SRN News. Americans are doing a lot more gambling these days.
4: According to a new data analysis from the Pew Research Center, the number of people using so-called prediction markets to place wagers on everything from sports to the war in Ukraine is soaring. Betting on Kalshi and Polymarket, the two biggest prediction markets, went from $25.7 billion in May of this year to $53 billion just 2 months later. Clergymen, family advocates, and psychiatrists say the U.S. will soon be facing the consequences of its newfound gambling addiction. Michael Harrington reporting.
0: As Maine Republican Susan Collins seeks a sixth Senate term, Democrats are bashing her for her 2018 vote to confirm Brett Kavanaugh as a Supreme Court justice. He was part of the court's conservative majority that overturned Roe v. Wade, and Collins voted for him despite her own support for abortion and past endorsements from Planned Parenthood. This year, Planned Parenthood Votes has spent about $500,000 running ads against her. This is SRN News. The Golden State is cracking down on bicycle safety regulations.
5: Governor Gavin Newsom has signed three new laws to improve e-bike safety in California. One law bans selling or advertising electric bikes as e-bikes if they can go over 20 miles per hour with a throttle or 28 miles per hour with pedal assist, which are the speed limits for e-bikes in California. Faster bikes will be treated as mopeds, requiring registration and a license. Starting in January, companies selling faster vehicles like these must clearly tell buyers that the device is considered a motor vehicle in California. New rules also require better crash reporting. I'm Dina Kodiak.
0: The Fly Dubai co-pilot accused of stabbing the captain of a passenger jet mid-flight was reportedly banned previously from flying over fears he had adopted radical ideological views. He was grounded by Oman Air back in 2024 after the airline found he'd been visiting radical Islamic websites. At that time, he was assigned to a desk job. More at SRNnews.com.

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1: With SRN News, I'm Bob Agnew in Washington. United Arab Emirates revealing new details now as investigators zero in on the background of the terrorist co-pilot in the plot to take down that fly-to-buy flight from Dubai to Tel Aviv this week.
2: At issue is how this co-pilot got hired by Fly Dubai in the first place. Investigators say records show he had previously been suspended at another airline. Israeli Prime Minister Benjamin Netanyahu says evidence indicates this man was a radicalized Muslim who was on a mission to crash the plane. The Omani national was reportedly flagged by Oman Air as a security risk after he was in possession of extremist materials while serving as a co-pilot trainee back in 2020. Laura Winters reporting.
1: The U.S. has announced it sees two ships carrying fuel to Cuba. Here's correspondent Ken Lorb.
3: The Coast Guard says they were illegally carrying hundreds of thousands of gallons of diesel fuel to the island nation. This comes as the U.S. continues to block oil shipments to Cuba and has imposed sanctions on the country. Fuel shortages on the island have led to power blackouts, impacting lighting, refrigeration, and water supply. Ken Lorb reporting.
1: The American Cancer Society is highlighting action that can be taken to lower the risk of women getting cancer during this Breast Cancer Awareness Month. Also at SRNnews.com, Wall Street closed higher on Friday after a weaker-than-expected jobs report.
4: Stocks rose after the Labor Department said the economy added just 29,000 jobs in September, which raised hopes the Federal Reserve will hold interest rates steady this month. Tech stocks added lift to the market, with NVIDIA and AMD hitting all-time highs. At the closing bell, the Dow Jones Industrial Average gained 250 points to 51,176. The S&P 500 rose 56 points to 77,22. The NASDAQ climbed 319 points to 27,190. I'm Levon Putney.
1: This is SRN News. Young people in the Anglosphere not doing well.
5: The Gallup organization has released its 2026 World Happiness Report, and it reveals that young people in the U.S., U.K., Canada, and other parts of the English-speaking world have suffered the biggest decline in well-being of any demographic group. Gallup says its data points to the use of social media as the primary reason for the growing unhappiness of young people in the Anglosphere, the place where such platforms are used the most. Michael Harrington reporting.
1: A decision by a city council in eastern Germany to halt the laying of memorial plaques that honor Holocaust victims has sparked outrage. Lawmakers in Heidenau, southeast of Dresden, have voted to end the practice of laying the engraved brass plaques featuring the names of Holocaust victims into sidewalks, often in place of cobblestones and near the homes where those victims once lived. Created by the German artist Gunter Demming, the plaques are palm-sized and include the fates of Jews. This is SRN News. Tennessee death row inmate Krista Pike's attorneys say she was unconscious and on a ventilator this week. It comes after that failed attempt at executing her earlier in the week. Governor Bill Lee, meanwhile, is pausing executions for the rest of 2026 while a third party reviews what went wrong. G7 countries set to release up to 100 million barrels of diesel and crude oil soon to help with those heavy fuel prices. The move follows a March release of about 400 million barrels to help to keep a lid on global gas prices as well.
6: President Trump says Europe has agreed to release a massive amount of diesel oil reserves. This comes as prices for diesel have recently surged. AAA reports Friday's national average for a gallon of diesel is $6.37. The president says the process of releasing the diesel reserves will begin immediately. I'm Brad Siegel.
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1: With SRN News, I'm John Scott. Secretary of State Marco Rubio says, or he sends Iran's negotiators home. President Trump says more bombing is possible. Correspondent Ken Lorman with details.
2: After negotiations made little progress, Secretary Rubio ordered Iran's delegation led by the foreign minister to leave New York. The talks had stalled over Iran's nuclear program and demands to lift the U.S. blockade. President Trump, speaking to Time, said more bombing is possible and argued pressure on Tehran is necessary to prevent it from obtaining a nuclear weapon. Ken Lorman reporting.
1: President Trump in Ohio today to rally support for Republican candidates ahead of the midterm elections. The president will be speaking at Vandalia Butler High School. That's north of Dayton. He's expected to give a ringing endorsement to the Republican Senator John Husted. He's the incumbent who's running in a tight race against former Senator Sherrod Brown. The president airing frustration with the high court.
3: President Trump says Justices Gorsuch, Kavanaugh, and Barrett have voted against the administration too often. In a Time interview, the president said those three were given the position of a lifetime, then called the tariff ruling disastrous for the country. President Trump said the goal is good decisions, not loyalty, and noted the liberal justices almost never break ranks. Asked directly about regretting the nominations, the president said yes. Willie Nelson, Washington.
1: Conservative analysts urge voters to be wary of the current wave of polling.
4: They argue that current midterm polls favoring Democrats may be unreliable due to historical inaccuracies and Republican distrust of pollsters. They cite an informal X poll showing 81% of conservative respondents never participate in polls, likely skewing results in favor of Democrats.
1: That's correspondent Richard Boyd. This is SRN News.
4: Richard.
1: A new study on transgenderism in sports.
5: Concerned Women for America.

0: calculates that males playing against females in the U.S. have so far taken 2,293 gold medals from the women who would have won them if the males were not present. CWA President Penny Nance says, quote, "Biological men have distinct advantages over biological women. This reality not only puts women in harm's way, but it eliminates opportunities for biological women to earn a living and win competitions." Michael Harrington reporting.
1: Authorities say a former Canadian soldier who opened fire on a police officer outside an Ontario synagogue on Yom Kippur shouted, "You're going to die for the Jews," moments before shooting. Officer Jeff Smith died of his wounds and another officer was injured, but they killed the gunman, 29-year-old Sean Ward. No one inside Sons of Jacob Synagogue were hurt. Investigators assessing materials found in Ward's vehicle. This is SRN News. New York health officials urging residents to get their seasonal flu shots, with two prominent New Yorkers lending a hand in that effort.
2: High-profile city dwellers and one-time mayoral rivals, 710 WOR's Curtis Sliwa and current mayor Zoran Mamdani, met up to get their flu shots and encourage all New Yorkers to roll up their sleeves. The two shared a humorous exchange seated side by side and even took one another's hand prior to the injections. Sliwa asked the mayor if he knew how many people, even tough guys, fainted when they got a shot. Mamdani responded with, "I gotcha." New York City Health Commissioner Dr. Alistair Martin then administered the shots to both men. The state health department recommends annual flu shots for all New Yorkers 6 months and older. In New York, I'm Liz Warner.
1: The merged Paramount and Warner Brothers Discovery Company will go by the name Skydance. Paramount CEO David Ellison says the name will become official once that merger is finalized. More details at srnnews.com.

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1: With SRN News, I'm John Scott. The investigation turning up new information about the terrorist co-pilot and the plot to take down the fly-to-buy flight from Dubai to Tel Aviv. More from Laura Wetters.
2: Investigators zeroing in on how the terrorist co-pilot got hired by Fly Dubai. Israeli Prime Minister Benjamin Netanyahu says evidence indicates this man was a radicalized Muslim who was on a mission to kill himself and everyone else on board as he attempted to kill the captain in the cockpit and crash the plane. Turns out records show this suspect had been suspended as a pilot at another airline. Laura Winters reporting.
1: The White House announcing Europe and they will release the diesel reserves. Good news for truckers.
3: President Trump says an agreement has been struck with Europe to release a massive amount of diesel oil reserves. This comes as prices for diesel have recently surged. AAA reports Friday's national average for a gallon of diesel is $6.37. The president said the process of releasing the diesel reserves will begin immediately. The Russia-Ukraine war, as well as the war in Iran, have put pressure on the world's diesel supply. Richard Boyd reporting.
1: Tennessee Governor Bill Lee said Prison Commissioner Frank Strada will resign after overseeing the failed execution of Krista Pike. Strada expected to leave later this month. His departure will come after he oversaw Tennessee's second failed attempt at lethal injection this year. Amid bipartisan calls for his resignation, all remaining executions in the state have been paused. Pike is said to be unconscious now and on a ventilator. Vice President J.D. Vance heading to Alaska next week for a midterm rally as the Republican state faces a competitive Senate race. Recent polls show Democrat Mary Peltola in a tight race against Republican Dan Sullivan. This is SRN News. Americans are doing a lot of gambling.
4: According to a new data analysis from the Pew Research Center, the number of people using so-called prediction markets to place wagers on everything from sports to the war in Ukraine is soaring. Betting on Kalshi and Polymarket, the two biggest prediction markets, went from $25.7 billion in May of this year to $53 billion just 2 months later. Clergymen, family advocates, and psychiatrists say the U.S. will soon be facing the consequences of its newfound gambling addiction. Michael Harrington reporting.
1: As Maine Republican Susan Collins seeks a sixth Senate term, Democrats bashing her for her 2018 vote to confirm Brett Kavanaugh as a Supreme Court justice.

0: He was part of the court's conservative majority that overturned Roe versus Wade, and Collins voted for him. Despite her own support for abortion and past endorsements of Planned Parenthood. This is SRN News. Thousands of flights may jump in price if a remote airport is closed.
1: The Midway Atoll Airport on a remote Pacific Ocean island is an emergency landing option for flights that cross the Pacific. But the landing spot is deteriorating, and the FAA is weighing whether to spend the $100 million needed for repairs. If airlines lose that option for emergencies, they would need to use longer, more expensive routes. Keith Peters, Washington.
0: The U.S. is suspending consular services in Brazil, citing security concerns that prompted Australia to close its embassy just before the country's presidential election. Brazil's federal police said Friday they had carried out preventive searches in Sao Paulo and near Brasilia, but found no evidence of a threat. The State Department did not specify the security issues or link them to Sunday's election. More details at SRNNews.com.

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1: With SRN News, I'm John Scott. President Trump's tough stance on crime paying off in Washington, D.C., where one major chain is opting to let customers shop like they used to. Correspondent Laura Winters reports.
2: CVS pharmacy stores in Washington, D.C. are no longer locking up items thanks to President Trump's crime crackdown. Townhall.com reporting it's a huge quality of life win for folks who live in the District of Columbia. There's been a drastic decrease in shoplifting and other crimes. Homicides, for example, down 30%, robbery down 7%, and auto thefts down 45%. The U.S. Attorney's Office report a 67% increase in prosecutions, so it appears the criminals are getting the message. Laura Winters reporting.
1: President Trump speaking at a high school north of Dayton, Ohio today to rally support for incumbent Republican Senator John Husted. The co-pilot accused of stabbing the captain of a Dubai passenger jet mid-flight had previously been banned from flying because of his radical views. Reports say the co-pilot was grounded by Oman Air in 2024 after the airline found out that he had been visiting radical Islamic websites and assigned him to a desk job. Senator Tom Cotton warning voters to pay attention to what Hassan Piker is saying as he stumps for Democratic candidates.
3: Reeducation camps involve rounding up opponents of the regime and the party, shipping them off, starving them, torturing them, indoctrinating them. That's what Hassan Piker says he wants to do to me and apparently plenty of other people, but he only does that about us because we represent the voters in places like Arkansas. That's who he really wants to do it to, is conservatives and Republicans all across this country.
1: Senator Cotton, an Arkansas Republican, made his comments to the Salem Radio Network. This is SRN News. More bad news from Nigeria.
4: According to a study by the Religious Freedom Ministry Equipping the Persecuted, Christians are being killed at a rate of one every 90 minutes this year in Nigeria. Muslim terror groups are to blame, with at least two operating in the country's northern region. ETP says there's been a surge in, quote, village raids, church burnings, targeted killings, abductions, the destruction of communities, and the long-term displacement of Christians. Michael Harrington reporting.
1: A growing number of countries in Europe are legalizing assisted suicide, and its acceptance in the U.S. is growing. New York and Illinois recently became the latest of 13 states to join an accelerating pace of suicide legislation. The issue remains contested, however, with opposition by many religious groups, lawmakers, and disability advocates. Some argue that even with safeguards in place, the decision could be made for the wrong reasons. This is SRN News. The latest monthly jobs report is out, and it missed expectations. National Economic Council Director Kevin Hassett reacts to the jobs report.
5: You have to scoot through over the last 3 or 4 months to see what's going on. But those numbers are really positive. And the thing to remember is that private sector employment is still booming. What's happened is because we've reduced

0: unemployment by 300,000 workers, then the numbers are a little bit lower if you don't account for that.
1: The Bureau of Labor Statistics says 29,000 non-farm payroll jobs were created in September, down from the 162,000 seen in August. The unemployment rate, while it didn't change significantly, did tick up 4.1% to 4.2%. Starbucks announcing this week that approximately 250 locations will close. The company did not say which of those underperforming stores are on the cutting list. More details at srnnews.com.

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1: With SRN News, I'm John Scott. The U.S. Supreme Court is expected to hear several high-profile cases in its new term.
2: The High Court will reconvene for a new nine-month term and is expected to consider whether laws that ban semi-automatic rifles violate the Second Amendment, as well as the legality of voting laws that require proof of citizenship. The justices will also decide how much authority parents have over children who identify as transgender, if immigrants must remain in detention while they await deportation, and if lawmakers can sue oil companies for their role in climate change. I'm Lisa Carton.
1: The search continues for missing medical transport jet off the coast of Massachusetts. The Coast Guard said the FAA notified them that they had lost contact with that Gulfstream early Saturday morning. There were six people aboard. The Gulfstream G100 was flying from Bermuda International Airport to Boston Logan when it disappeared off the coast of Nantucket. There was an intense storm in the mid-Atlantic along the plane's projected flight path. The White House says it will begin sending checks to over 20 million seniors to help with their Medicare costs. More from Ken Lorman.
3: In a Truth Social post, President Trump says the funds would come from the Medicare Improvement Fund. A White House fact sheet said the payments will be $90 per person and will go to over 20 million Medicare Part B enrollees. Most eligible seniors will receive the money by direct deposit in early October, and others will get a mail check. The president also said the new Medicare checks would not interfere with his campaign promise to offer a $5,000 Trump dividend if Republicans retain control of the House and Senate in the midterm elections. Ken Lorman reporting.
1: And today, the first day of the Albuquerque International Balloon Fiesta. This is SRN News. Young people in the Anglosphere are not doing well.
4: The Gallup organization has released its 2026 World Happiness Report, and it reveals that young people in the U.S., U.K., Canada, and other parts of the English-speaking world have suffered the biggest decline in well-being of any demographic group. Gallup says its data points to the use of social media as the primary reason for the growing unhappiness of young people in the Anglosphere, the place where such platforms are used the most. Michael Harrington reporting.
1: A decision by a city council in eastern Germany to halt the laying of memorial plaques that honor Holocaust victims has sparked outrage. Lawmakers in Heidenau, that's southeast of Dresden, have voted to end the practice of laying the engraved brass plaques featuring the names of Holocaust victims onto sidewalks, often in place of cobblestones and near the homes where they once lived. This is SRN News. If your morning coffee comes from Starbucks, you may want to check to see if your local store is still open.
5: The coffee giant is closing about 250 underperforming stores across North America as part of its ongoing turnaround plan. The company says the goal is to focus on locations with stronger customer traffic. Starbucks calls the move part of its Back to Starbucks strategy and says it will work to transfer affected employees whenever possible. While the closures are spread across multiple states and provinces, Starbucks added most of its stores continue to perform really well. I'm Monica Nelson.
1: A New York-based food distributor, Gia's Food, recalling its Butter Goods Lemon Alfredo Fettuccine after tests found possible listeria contamination. The 22-ounce frozen pasta is sold at Walmart. Washington and Florida agriculture officials detected the issue during routine sampling. Customers returned the pasta to Walmart for a refund. More details at SRN News.

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1: For I am not ashamed of the gospel of Christ, for it is the power of God unto salvation to everyone that believeth, to the Jew first and also to the Greek. 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This is Pastor David Rowan. 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And our Sunday school begins at 9:45, Sunday morning at 11 o'clock, Sunday evening at 6 o'clock, and then, of course, Wednesday night at 7 o'clock. And we have the Patch the Pirate Club for the youth as well on Wednesday night at 7 o'clock. A lot of activities going on. Come and be a part of it. Amen. All right, let's take our Bibles. Go to the book of Romans. Romans chapter number 3. Romans chapter number 3. We're going to look at a subject this morning: without a cause. Justification without a cause. And you'll get the title here just in a minute. In Romans chapter number 3 and verse number 21, the Bible says, "But now." And, of course, that word, that phrase, "but now," marks a decided change of subject. Now that man has been fully shown up, God will be revealed. And, of course, man was shown up all the way from Romans chapter number 1 all the way to Romans chapter number 3 in verse number 20. Pretty graphic detail, description of what a man really is. And we're going to see what we are in light of Scripture before we'll ever seek a Savior. You're going to realize you're sick before you seek a remedy. You're going to realize you're a sinner before you ever seek a Savior, my dear friend. All right, but now the righteousness of God, verse 21, Romans chapter 3, but now the righteousness of God without the law is manifested, being witnessed by the law and the prophets, even the righteousness of God, which is by faith of Jesus Christ, unto all and upon all them that believe, for there is no difference. For all have sinned and come short of the glory of God, being justified freely by his grace, through the redemption that is in Christ Jesus, whom God hath set forth to be a propitiation through faith in his blood, to declare his righteousness for the remission of sins that are past through the forbearance of God. To declare, I say, at this time, his righteousness, that he might be just and the justifier of him which believeth in Jesus. Where is boasting then? It is excluded. By what law? Of works? Nay, but by the law of faith. Therefore we conclude that a man is justified by faith without the deeds of the law. Now again, now that man has been fully shown up, God is going to be revealed. Upon the proven unrighteousness of all mankind. All have sinned and come short of the glory of God. Upon the proven unrighteousness of all mankind, the righteousness of God is manifested. It's a righteousness, the Bible says, without the law, and altogether apart from any principle of human obedience. There's no divine, and by the way, verse 20 says that. The Bible said, therefore, by the deeds of the law, there shall no flesh be justified in his sight, for by the law is the knowledge of sin. There's no divinely ordained code of morals involved. It is a righteousness of God for unrighteous men and is nowise dependent upon human merit or attainment. God providing a perfect standing for guilty man for which God makes himself responsible. What a blessing. That's salvation, my friend. If men are saved at all, it must be in righteousness. Therefore, God must find a way whereby every claim of his righteous throne shall be met, and yet guilty sinners be justified from all things, not at the expense of righteousness, but in full accord with righteousness. Now, verse number 21, this has been in God's mind from the beginning. But now, the righteousness of God without the law is manifested, being witnessed by the law and the prophets. Again, it's been in God's mind from the beginning. It is witnessed or borne testimony to by the law and the prophets. So it's not a new truth. It's a same truth throughout the Word of God. And you can go all the way back to Genesis, and you'll find that the coats of skin wherein our first parents were clothed involved a blood sacrifice. The sacrificial animals accepted on our behalf all through the Mosaic Covenant in the Old Testament. And then you can look at the symbolism of the tabernacle. So this is not a new truth. It's witnessed, or this righteousness of God is witnessed or borne testimony to by the law and the prophets, according to Romans 3:21. All tell the story of a righteousness provided by God for unrighteous sinners. And then if you'll notice in verse 22, even the righteousness of God, which is by faith of Jesus Christ, unto all and upon all them that believe, for there is no difference. So it is unto all. Now, I don't know if people have a hard time accepting this truth, but it's as clear as a nose on your face. The Bible says in the book of 1 Timothy chapter number 4, and verse number 10, for therefore we both labor and suffer reproach because we trust in the living God, who is the Savior of all men. You need to underline that. Who's a Savior of all men. But then I am so glad the Holy Spirit of God put the rest of that verse in there. It says, especially of those that believe. Now that I believe Christ, I know that he's the Savior of all men. He was a Savior. He was your Savior before you ever believed it. What does a Savior do? He saves. How did he do it? At the cross of Calvary. You see, that bears witness too to over in the book of 1 John, if you'd like to turn over there, in 1 John chapter number 2 and verse 2. Jesus, he is a propitiation for our sins, and not for ours only, but also for the sins of the whole world. So God was satisfied with the payment that Jesus Christ made 2,000 years ago on the cross of Calvary for our sins. Your sins, past, present, and future, have been taken care of. Hebrews chapter number 9, verse 26, he appeared once in the end of the world to put away sin by the sacrifice of himself. And Hebrews chapter number 1, verse number 3, when he by himself purged our sins, sat down at the right hand of the majesty on high. Our sins have been taken care of. So the righteousness that God is speaking of in Romans chapter number 3 is unto all, according to verse 22. It's unto all, but friend, it becomes effectual. It becomes upon you or upon all when you believe it. Let me read this verse again. Even the righteousness of God, which is by faith of Jesus Christ, unto all and upon all them that believe, for there is no difference. For God so loved the world, John 3, verse 16, that he gave his only begotten Son, that whosoever believeth in him should not perish but have everlasting life. It's a whosoever will gospel. Why? Because the sin debt for the world was taken care of in the very mind of God 2,000 years ago when he punished Christ for our sins. So why don't you accept that truth? Why don't you believe that truth? Amen? Instead of trying to get people to do something, is simply accept what God has said is true. All right, now, In verse number 24, the Bible says, being justified freely by his grace through the redemption that is in Christ Jesus. Now, justification is not merely forgiveness of sins. Oh, yes, it includes a forgiveness of sins, of course, but it's so much more. You see, a man may be forgiven for a crime he's committed, but he's still a criminal. Being forgiven does not take away the guilt. Justification is also not only forgiveness, but a cleansing. There was a story I read. I don't know how much time I'll have on the radio, but a little boy, 4 or 5 years old, dressed up in clean clothes, pleading with his mother to go outside and play. The mother, of course, finally gave in, but with strict warning not to go past the front steps. Well, the little boy went outside and said, okay, Mama. He went from the steps to the gate. As he went to the gate, he began to climb on the gate, swinging on the gate. Finally, he went out to the sidewalk. Then he went to the mud puddle in the middle of the unpaved street. And then a sudden outcry sent Mama running out the front door. And here comes little Johnny, of course, walking toward the gate, all wet and muddy. She took him firmly by the hand. The whole time, the boy was crying. Says, don't whip me, Mama. Said, don't whip me, Mama. Well, the mother said, stop your crying, Johnny. I forgive you. And when she said that, the little boy stopped his crying. And in his little mind, forgiveness meant but one thing. It meant remission of penalty. That, in other words, he's not going to receive the whipping that he deserved. But forgiveness meant much more to the mother. She stripped the dirty clothes off of him, scrubbed him down, and put fresh clothes on him. Now, the application is very simple to us. We're all sinners, and by virtue of the grace of Christ, God pronounces that we're forgiven. That means remission of penalty. We shall not go to the lake of fire we deserve by virtue of our sins. God has forgiven our sins. We've trusted Christ, and we can go to heaven. Now, to God, because his nature is grace, it means much, much more. You see, the blood of Jesus Christ cleanses us so that we stand before him in Christ, dressed in Christ's righteousness. You see, but that's not all. Justification means declared righteous. Not just forgiven, not just the guilt removed, but the Bible says we're declared righteous. And my friend, that's far more than being declared innocent. Oh yes, it would have been wonderful if fallen man had been restored to the position of Adam before the fall, yet like Adam, we would not have been able to maintain it. When we were justified, we were lifted much higher than Adam. We were made higher than the angels through Christ, who was made lower than the angels, according to Hebrews chapter number 2 and verse number 7. We're partakers, 2 Peter chapter 1, verse 4, we're partakers of the divine nature, literally, according to 2 Corinthians chapter number 5, verse number 17, literally we're a new creature. Amen. Isn't that wonderful? You see, righteousness is just much more than forgiveness. It's a cleansing and also a declaration. It's a declared righteous character. God imputes to us something that we don't have, and that is the righteousness of his Son. And we can go to heaven because of Christ. God bless you. Amen.
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Have you ever prayed for something big or small? 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Words are mere expressions of thought, and nothing more. 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And my friend, faith

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1: With SRN News, I'm John Scott. President Trump backing Alabama's Republican candidate for governor, Tommy Tuberville.
2: 32 days from now, we're going to elect Tommy Tuberville as your next governor.
1: In the latest stop in his midterm push, President Trump told supporters in Mobile Friday, they have to get out and vote. He's pumping up Republican candidates as he celebrates the groundbreaking of Mobile's new $4 billion bridge. On Saturday, the president in Ohio to deliver remarks in Vandalia outside of Dayton. Mr. Trump was in Texas and Oklahoma on Thursday. The United Arab Union revealing new details as investigators zero in on the background of the terrorist co-pilot and plot to take down a Fly Dubai flight from Dubai to Tel Aviv.
3: At issue is how this co-pilot got hired by Fly Dubai in the first place. Investigators say records show he had previously been suspended at another airline. Israeli Prime Minister Benjamin Netanyahu says evidence indicates this man was a radicalized Muslim who was on a mission to crash the plane. The Omani national was reportedly flagged by Oman Air as a security risk after he was in possession of extremist materials while serving as a co-pilot trainee back in 2024. Laura Winters reporting.
1: Tennessee Governor Lee says the prison commissioner Frank Strada will resign after overseeing the failed execution.
4: Strada is expected to leave later this month. His departure will come after he oversaw Tennessee's second failed attempt at lethal injection this year and amid bipartisan calls for his resignation. All remaining executions in the state have been paused. Strada said his agency had carried out its responsibilities in accordance with established protocol and framed his resignation as being in the best interest of Tennesseans. I'm Lisa Carton.
1: This is SRN News. A new study on transgenderism in sports.
5: Concerned Women for America calculates that males playing against females in the U.S. have so far taken 2,293 gold medals from the women who would have won them if the males were not present. CWA President Penny Nance says, quote, "Biological men have distinct advantages over biological women. This reality not only puts women in harm's way, but it eliminates opportunities for biological women to earn a living and win competitions." Michael Harrington reporting.
1: Authorities say a former Canadian soldier who opened fire on a police officer outside an Ontario synagogue on Yom Kippur shouted, "You're going to die for the Jews," moments before shooting. Officer Jeff Smith died of his wounds, and another officer was injured, but they killed the gunman, 29-year-old Sean Ward. No one inside the Sons of Jacob synagogue was hurt. Investigators assessing materials found in Ward's vehicle. This is SRN News. A prominent left-wing streamer is warning Texas Democrat James Tallarico to stay aligned with progressive activists if he wins a U.S. Senate seat. More from Ken Lorman.
6: At a University of Texas event, Hassan Piker said activists helped Tallarico gain political power and should remind him that if elected, quote, he's got to play ball. The remarks raise questions about whether Tallarico could govern as the more moderate candidate he claims to be on the campaign trail or face pressure from the party's progressive wing. Tallarico's campaign had not responded to a request for comment. Ken Lorman reporting.
1: Scott Antz, the new name for the merged Warner Brothers Discovery and Paramount and companies. Paramount CEO David Ellison's film and television production company is called Skydance Media. This week, a California judge resolved a lawsuit filed by those who were opposed to the $110 billion merger. More at newsSRN.com.
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8: Hi, this is Chris. Welcome to Adventures in Odyssey, where wonder, excitement, and discovery are just around the corner. Are you ready? Come on, let's go for another Adventure in Odyssey.

0: and the county commissioner refused to comment on the specific allegations, stating only that the ethics committee will give a full report in about 6 weeks. In other news, we have the latest from the federal courthouse in Connellsville, where at least one part of a contentious case about counterfeiting has concluded with a jury's verdict. Let's go to Ted Humphreys on the scene. Ted?
1: Thanks, Phil. I'm at the federal courthouse where the trial of Dr. Benjamin Trask has reached a dramatic climax. After only 2 hours of deliberations, the jury found Dr. Trask guilty of all 20 charges, including counterfeiting, conspiracy, kidnapping, and forgery. I spoke with several people involved in the case. Detective Don Polhouse led the investigation of what has been called the Green Ring Conspiracy.
2: I couldn't be happier with the verdict. Well, actually, I could be, but to do that would involve reintroducing the kinds of punishments they used back in the Middle Ages. good times.
1: I also caught up with Connie Kendall of Odyssey, who appeared as a witness for the prosecution.
3: Seriously? Well, yeah, I think it was a good verdict. I mean, you can't have people like Dr. Trask running all over the country making their own money. That's the government's job. I mean, what would we have if regular people started doing the government's job?
4: Democracy?
3: Yes! No! What?
1: Wooten Bassett, also from Odyssey and personally involved in the case, gave us his take on the verdict.
5: Thanks, Ted. Did you see the size of the judge's gavel? That thing was huge. Oh, I'd love to have one of those at home.
4: About the verdict?
5: Oh, yeah, the verdict. Okay, that was a good call, you know, and the jury foreman had great diction when he read it out. Very Shakespearean.
1: And I was able to talk to Penny Wise, a former student of Dr. Trask's and a key witness at the trial.
6: Dr. Trask was a good teacher and a good friend. So I'm not pleased that he did what he did, though I guess jail is what has to happen to someone who, you know, lies and steals and forges money and leads people astray.
1: They say you were the star witness, the one who persuaded the jury to find him guilty.
6: Oh, I don't want to think about that. In fact, I don't want to talk about it anymore.
1: Dr. Trask will be held without bail until his sentencing in 2 weeks.
7: Meanwhile, the trials of Archie Hagler and other members of the Green Ring Conspiracy will continue. This is Ted Humphreys at the Connellsville Federal Court.
8: Well, I'm glad that's over.
2: All hail the conquering heroes.
8: Detective Polhouse. Oh, hi, Connie, Wooten.
9: Hi, Wooten.
10: Hi.
8: I just heard you on the radio from Connellsville.
5: Really? Well, that's amazing, which means we're either really fast drivers or that radio has a really slow signal.
2: Step up to the counter, folks. Everyone can order whatever they want. I'm buying.
9: Well, oh, well, that's generous.
2: This is a celebration. As long as I can get an expense receipt, Whit, okay?
8: Sure thing. What's everyone having?
9: My usual.
2: I'll have my usual, too.
5: And I'll have both their usuals, but with extra whipped cream and a side of licorice.
8: Coming right up.
5: Thanks.
9: Oh, and Penny will have her usual, too.
8: Right.
5: No, actually, Connie, I don't think she will.
9: She wants something else?
5: No, I don't think she's coming.
9: She's gonna miss our celebration?
2: She can't do that. She was our star witness. She made the case against Trask and his gang.
5: Oh, I know, but she said she had something else to do and then drove off in the other direction.
9: Well, that's no good.
5: Yeah, I think she was upset.
9: Upset? Why do you think that?
5: Oh, I don't know. Maybe the tear-filled eyes, the quivering lip, and the restrained sobs were kind of a giveaway.
9: What?
5: Well, I offered to go with her, but she said she wanted to be alone right now.
9: And you listened to her?
5: Well, yeah, I take it as a pretty good hint that being with her would work against her desire to be alone.
9: Oh, brother. Where's my cell phone? I'm gonna call her.
8: So what do you think upset Penny?
5: Well, it had to be the lack of raspberry sodas in the vending machine at the courthouse.
2: No, I've seen it happen before. It's the release after a big court case ends. Sometimes I go back to my office and cry like a little girl.
5: Really?
2: No.
5: Oh.
2: But it's emotionally hard work being on the witness stand day after day, testifying against a man you once considered a friend.
9: Penny isn't answering her phone. I hope she's all right.
8: Three usuals, one with an extra whipped cream and licorice.
9: Oh, thanks, Whit.
2: Excellent.
9: Wait, this is all wrong.
8: Oh, it's not your usual?
5: Yeah, you put the strawberry ice cream on the wrong end of the bowl.
9: No, Penny should be here. How can we celebrate without her? I'm worried.
5: Yeah, me too, but if it's any consolation, I'm meeting her this evening. We're going to a movie.
9: Oh, well, that's good. And you'll be sure to tell me if anything's wrong, right?
5: Count on it. Something is wrong, Connie. Something is seriously wrong.
9: Penny said that?
5: Well, she might have if she showed up for the movie last night, but she didn't.
9: She stood you up?
5: No, actually, I was more sat down than stood up since I was at the movies by myself.
9: Well, why didn't you call me?
5: Because I didn't know you were a fan of Buck Ramrod, Galaxy Explorer, the Universe, Federation, and the Stars.
9: Have you tried to reach her today?
5: Sure, over and over. I have left more messages than I have words to say in them, which means there's a lot of dead air on her voicemail.
9: This isn't good.
5: I know. I keep telling myself that maybe she's busy getting ready for the next semester at the college. You know, I would imagine the job of a teaching assistant really gears up about now. What with preparing for new students, ordering the supplies, making up a list of pranks to play on the first-year students.
9: But she was Dr. Trask's teaching assistant. Did one of the other art teachers take her on?
5: You may recall that I haven't seen her to be able to answer that question informatively.
9: I mean, it's silly that we're supposed to be her friends and we don't know.
5: Well, we don't often talk work, you know. Like, I have no idea what your schedule is here at Wits End. You're here and then you're not.
9: I think we should drive over to the college and find her.
5: You seem to leave without anyone watching the counter. I mean, what kind of business is that?
9: Are you coming?
5: Just say the word and we'll go.
9: Hurry!
5: That was it.
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9: Since no one answered at her room, I was sure she'd be here.
5: Yeah, you'd think, since this is her favorite cafe, and it's fast becoming mine, too. They make a great pepperoni panini.
9: Any sign of her?
5: Well, not unless she's hiding in the all-you-can-eat salad bar.
9: Look, there's that professor, what's his name?
5: I don't know.
9: Yes, you do. He teaches art.
5: I still don't know.
9: Sure you do. He testified on behalf of Dr. Trask.
5: I'm no closer to knowing.
9: Yes, you are. Bruce.
5: Professor Bruce?
9: Professor Bruce. I told you you knew him. Professor Bruce!
11: Yes? Oh, it's you.
9: Me? You know me?
11: You testified against Dr. Trask. Real travesty of justice.
9: But he was a counterfeiter.
11: Oh, that's your opinion.
9: Opinion? How can you call that fact an opinion?
5: Connie, let's stay with our original purpose for being here.
11: Oh, yes. And you testified against Dr. Trask, too.
5: Oh, yeah, but that was only because he kidnapped me and locked me in a train car with the counterfeit money. But I got out when the train crashed.
9: Look, we don't want to rerun what happened with Dr. Trask.
5: Although we could if you want us to.
9: We're looking for Pennywise.
11: Oh, her.
5: Professor Bruce, do you put that O in front of all your sentences for dramatic effect?
9: Do you know if she'll be the teaching assistant for another teacher now that Trask is, well, you know.
11: I don't know of anyone who'd take her on as an assistant now.
9: Why not?
11: Who wants to work with a girl who'll be watching over your shoulder every minute? And who may testify against you in court.
5: Oh, I would, apart from the testifying in court part.
9: That's crazy. She didn't watch over anyone's shoulder.
5: Well, actually, she did when the students were doing their art assignments.
9: And Dr. Trask was a criminal. Penny was only doing what was right by testifying.
11: I'll tell you what you want. She doesn't have a job in the art department.
9: Meaning that she won't have a job anywhere on campus?
11: Yeah, more than likely. Now, if you'll excuse me.
5: But, Connie, if Penny doesn't have a job here, then...
9: Let's try her room again. This is ridiculous. Where is she? I don't know what to do.
5: I suppose we could write another note and put it on top of the first note that we left. That may emphasize our desire to see her. Sort of like a visual form of italics, which, as an artist, Penny will understand.
9: Maybe we should get whoever is in charge of this dorm to open the door for us. I want to make sure she's not in there.
5: Well, let's ask this chipper young gentleman here.
9: Good idea. Excuse me?
12: Yeah?
9: Where's the supervisor of this building?
12: Oh, his office is over in the maintenance building on the other side of campus.
9: Oh.
12: Why, are you looking for Penny?
9: You know her?
12: Sure, but you won't find her in there.
9: Why not?
12: Oh, she had to move out.
9: Move out?
12: No one would hire her as a teaching assistant, so she had to vacate the room. College policy. Unless she wanted to pay for it like any other student, which she couldn't afford.
9: Well, you know an awful lot about Penny's private business.
12: Hey, this is a college dormitory. There's no such thing as private business. Besides, we all know what Penny did to Dr. Trask.
9: You mean what Dr. Trask did to Penny? and just about everyone else around here. She's a hero, and you're making her out to be the villain. What is wrong with you people?
12: Hey, we're students. Moral angst is what we do best.
5: Do you have any idea where Penny might have moved?
12: Not a clue. She packed up her things and left without saying a word. Though she left a vase filled with buttercups.
9: Oh, she must have left a forwarding address with someone.
12: Oh, you can check with the registry office.
9: Thanks, we'll do that.
12: Hey, you know, you're kind of cute. Would you like to have coffee sometime?
9: I'm not attracted to guys with moral angst.
12: How about moral ambiguity?
9: What do you mean by that?
12: It depends.
5: We'll be leaving now.
13: Okay, here's the file for Penny Wise.
9: What's it say?
13: We're not supposed to give out this kind of information.
5: Oh, that's all right. We're not supposed to ask for it either, but we are, so I guess that makes us even.
13: There's no forwarding address.
9: Nothing?
13: Only a blue Datsun hatchback.
9: What?
5: Penny drives a blue 1981 Datsun 210 hatchback.
9: But that's not a forwarding address.
5: Yeah, if it was, I'd have a hard time delivering any mail to her unless I wore my running shoes.
9: Okay, thanks.
13: No problem.
9: What does that mean, Wooten?
5: Well, she said she wanted time alone. Maybe she meant a lot of time.
9: Do you think Penny is the sort of person who'd be in trouble but wouldn't tell anyone she's in trouble?
5: Well, I think she's the sort of person who wouldn't tell anyone she's in trouble because she wouldn't want anyone to go to any trouble for her.
9: Well, we have to find a way to help her.
5: You mean find a way to find her so that we can then find a way to help her.
9: Oh, stop that.
5: Well, I'm only using frivolous humor to mask my deep, unbridled worry about her.
9: Seriously? Good mask.
5: Thanks, I practiced in front of a mirror. You know, when everything went wrong with Dr. Trask and I saw how vulnerable Penny was, it was all I could do to keep from locking her up somewhere safe to protect her. But then I realized that locking her up against her will would probably make her really nervous and give her a bad case of deja vu. But now I wish I'd done it.
9: We can't protect the ones we love, you know? Not really.
5: Whoa. Did you say love? I never said the word love out loud, did I?
9: Your secret's safe with me, Wooten. Now, one way or another, we have to find Penny. But how?
14: Excuse me.
15: Hello, officer. May I help you?
14: Maybe the better question is, may I help you?
15: Oh, no, thank you. I'm all right.
14: Ma'am.
15: Yes?
14: I'm sorry, but you can't stay here.
15: I can't?
14: No. If you read the sign over there, the big one, see that?
15: Uh-huh.
14: It says rules for McAllister Park.
15: Yes.
14: Right? You'll see that you can't park here overnight.
15: What good is having a park that you can't park in? Besides, they wouldn't let me park by Gower's Field either.
14: I know. It's a city ordinance. Sorry, ma'am.
15: That's okay. It's not your fault.
14: Wait. You're Penny Wise, aren't you?
15: That's not your fault either.
14: What are you doing out here? Like this?
15: Like this?
14: Yeah, you look like you're living out of your car.
15: Living out of my... Oh. No, that wouldn't be right, would it? I mean, that would be really sad. Living out of a car, really.
14: It sure would be, especially for a hero.
15: Hero?
14: You stood up to Dr. Trask. You testified against him, and now he's going to jail. All because of you.
15: All because of me.
14: Mm-hmm. You know what? Wait here for a minute.
15: It's okay, officer. I can move. I think I have enough gas. Although, I might need a jump for the battery. My hairdryer keeps draining it.
14: No, you stay where you are. I'll be right back.
15: Okay. Oh, should I wind up my window, officer? No. Okay, I better leave it down. I'll never get the smell of last night's curry out of here. Oh, that's weird. I never noticed this button before. I wonder what it does. Officer, look! I opened the back! I opened the trunk! Now I can get to the spare gas can!
14: Miss Wise, you have to come with me.
15: Really? To where?
14: The station.
15: You're arresting me? But it's my first offense. Honest, I never parked here overnight before. And I promise I won't let it happen again.
14: Please, lock up the car and come with me.
15: But I just got the trunk open. Do you know how long it took me to figure that out?
14: I'll help you close it.
15: Oh. Thanks. Hey, are you going to read me my rights?
14: Only if you want me to.
15: Oh, yes, please. I've always wanted somebody to do that. My parents almost named me Miranda, you know.
14: I didn't know.
15: True story.
8: Can't imagine that Penny would leave town without saying goodbye.
9: Well, that's the thing, Whit. We don't think she has left. She's here somewhere, but we don't know where.
5: Well, has anybody checked the imagination station?
9: What?
5: Well, just a guess, but people seem to get lost in there all the time. And she said she'd love to meet Rembrandt one day.
9: I wouldn't blame her for leaving. The way they talked about her at the college, like she'd done something wrong by doing the right thing.
5: Now, if I were a Blue Dotson hatchback, where would I hide?
8: We could call Detective Polhouse.
5: And file a missing persons report.
8: Actually, I was thinking that he could have his officers look out for Penny's car.
5: That's right. He could put out one of those CBs or ADTs or HMVs or whatever they're called.
9: I feel so bad for her. She lost everything she cared about.
8: Well, not everything. I'll give Detective Polhouse a call. Hi, this is Wits End. John Whittaker here. Oh, hi, Detective Polhouse.
5: Now, what were the odds of that happening?
8: You are. He's calling about Penny.
5: And the odds of that happening must be astronomical.
9: What about Penny?
8: Go on, Detective. Really? Okay, we'll be right there. Thanks.
9: Well?
8: He wants us to come to the station.
9: The station? Why there?
8: Penny is in jail.
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17: 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We always love hearing from you.
9: She's been living in her car?
18: It's sad but true.
8: That is sad.
5: Especially when the car is a 1981 Datsun 210 hatchback.
9: But why didn't Penny tell us she was in trouble?
18: I've seen it happen more times than Wooten can count.
5: Six?
18: Exactly.
5: Yeah.
18: Penny feels guilty for putting someone who was once a trusted friend in jail.
8: Well, according to the jury, he deserved it.
18: Yeah, but that doesn't change how Penny might feel. It weighs on her that she betrayed her friend, even though he turned out to be a lying, deceitful, corrupt...
8: Detective!
18: And she feels that the rejection she got from the college is exactly what she deserved. Their attitudes and actions only confirmed what she was feeling deep inside.
9: Well, that doesn't make any sense.
18: Oh, come on, Connie. You know better than most that feelings don't always make sense.
9: True. What? Why would I know?
18: I brought Penny here to the jail under the pretense of keeping her safe.
5: Oh, that's what I wanted to do, but I didn't actually have the jail.
8: So it's all right for us to see her?
18: Sure, if you can get in.
9: Is it that crowded?
18: You better believe it.
8: You have that many criminals?
18: Not criminals. Police officers! When they found out Penny Wise was here, they wanted to celebrate. All right, calm down. The prisoners in cell block D are complaining about the noise. Penny, you have visitors.
15: I do? Hi, Penny!
19: Hi!
15: Penny! Wait! Wooten! Look! I finally got to wear one of those orange jumpers!
9: Oh, and you look great!
5: Wow, I'm so envious!
15: I know! You guys have to come in! We can make room, can't we?
20: Sure.
15: There's pizza and pretzels and some funny yellow stuff on crackers. Oh, and raspberry soda.
5: Oh, well, what about licorice?
15: And licorice.
5: I want to live here.
15: Yay.
9: Penny, you are the only person I know who can turn a jail into a sleepover party.
15: It wasn't my idea. They think I'm a hero. Isn't that funny?
9: No, Penny, it's not funny. It's exactly right.
8: Though I think we can come up with better arrangements for a hero than living in jail.
9: All you had to do was tell us, Penny.
15: I didn't want to be a burden.
9: Well, friends should never be burdens. Now, get your things. You're coming to live with me.
15: What?
9: I have the room, and I won't listen to any arguments.
15: But it's too much for you to do.
9: I said I won't listen to any arguments.
3: Wooten, didn't I say I won't listen to any arguments?
5: That's what I heard.
3: Oh, Connie. Thank you.
18: Great. That means I can have my jail back.
3: I suppose, though I did have a few ideas about how to decorate. A vermilion wallpaper, for example.
5: Ooh. Wow, that's a lot of wallpaper.
3: Come on, let's get your things. It's all in my suitcase, which happens to be my car.
9: That's okay.
3: Oh, great, I left it in the park.
9: Oh, okay, we can go over there and then you can follow
8: Thanks for calling us, Detective.
18: I had to do something. None of my officers would go out on patrol while Penny was here. Wooten, what are you doing?
5: Oh, they ate all the licorice.
18: Give me an excuse to lock you up and I'll get some more.
5: Well, I loitered once.
18: Not enough.
5: While jaywalking.
18: Try harder.
5: In a no parking zone. After my license expired.
18: Get out!
5: I'll just keep an eye on the place till you come back.
1: And from the federal court in Connellsville today came the news that Dr. Benjamin Trask, former art professor at Campbell College, will serve 25 years in prison for his role as the mastermind of a local counterfeiting operation. Detective Don Polhouse, who led the investigation that caught Dr. Trask, had this to say.
2: There are few things more satisfying than to see justice done. Now, my hope is that the many victims of Dr. Trask's crimes will be able to put the past behind them and get on with their lives.
3: Ah, that was a lovely picnic. I'm so glad we finally got to have it.
9: Yeah, it's a beautiful view.
5: You know, you can see most of Odyssey from here.
3: If you look that way, you can see Dr. Trask's house. And if you turn your head like this and squint with one eye, you can even see the compound where they hid the counterfeit money.
9: Well, I'd rather not look. It wasn't one of my better experiences.
3: But it was an experience. Oh, look at the buttercups. I left mine at the dorm.
9: Penny, did you really feel guilty about testifying against Dr. Trask?
3: Kinda, I suppose. I was always taught not to be a snitch or a tattletale, and that's how it made me feel. But more than that, I felt bad about losing a friend.
9: Well, a real friend wouldn't have put you in that kind of position.
3: I know, but for a long time, he was my friend. He was like a second father to me, in fact. I'd like to think that in his own way, he cared about me. And when I realized all he'd done, well, it's just going to take a long time to work out all the feelings I've had. You know what I mean? To lose a friend like that, it's...
5: Well, you lost a friend, but you've gained a bunch more to make up for it.
3: Yeah! And I'm glad about that, Wooten. Thank you for finding me.
9: Oh. Okay, then, okay. A toast to true friends who always tell the truth, who share in the goodness of your life, and who, by the grace of God, are there when you need them.
3: Oh, whoa. That's beautiful, Connie. To friends.
5: Yeah, to friends.
9: Here, here.
3: Okay.
9: And my first act as a true friend is to say, I hate raspberry soda. How do you drink this stuff?
5: With really small sips, of course.
17: The Apostle Paul's first letter to the Corinthians has a lot to say about what makes a true friend. 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Love always protects. In their care and concern for Penny, Wooten, Connie, and Whit prove that they really are Penny's friends, and a good example of what the Apostle Paul was talking about. 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